experts from all over. This messed up world, indeed. We started out with Tough Mary from Etta James. And right here in the background, it's a classic song by a Chicagoan. Same way Etta James came up out of Chicago. Right here, it's a beautiful brother of mine. Tonight, we're going to be paying tribute to a lost soul, one of the best fans this show could ever have. And it'll be a little theme of Chicago-based artists and record labels, songs about sisters, songs paying tribute to Mary, all here on the Divino Maravilloso Show. Next up is the group Sisters Love, from their record With Love. The track written by, yes, another Chicagoan, Curtis Mayfield, Gimme Your Love, coming up next.

Yeah. Blue.

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It is the Divino Maravilloso radio show every Saturday night from 8 to 10 p.m. Eastern, spinning records from all over this crazy world. Tonight it's our tribute to one of our dearly departed listeners and fans, going out to all the friends and family in Chicago there. We lost Mary this week, and in honor of her, you're hearing Hugh Masekela here with Along Comes Mary. You heard the Ivories with Please Stay. Celeste Hardy did You're Gone. Sharon Jones and the Dap Kings with People Don't Get What They Deserve. Simon with Brothers on the Slide. Doris Duke encouraging us to pick up the pieces. You heard Lady Ray with their Sweet Lady. There'll never be another one like you. Ray Barreto with Pastime Paradise. Mr. L. Wilson with Misery. Dawson Smith said, I don't know if I can make it. Laurel Atkin with Mary, Don't You Weep. Prince did his version of Mary, Don't You Weep, solo on piano from 1983. Duke and Leonard with Just Do the Best You Can. Indeed, Wendy Renee, the famous stack singer, with After Laughter Comes Tears. The Carpets with Keep Pushing On. Frighteners telling us about All My Tears. We started out with Sisters Love doing Give Me Your Love.

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coming up next here, we got Frederick Knight doing his version of Into the Mystic. Hark now, hear the sailors cry, smell the sea, feel the sky, let your soul and spirit fly. Into the Mystic, coming up next.

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That's just you and me.

Pepe Castillo and his orchestra with Rhapsody in Azul. Going out to George and Mary Claire reunited. Put a George Gershwin there, one of their favorites, The Impressions, with I'm the One Who Loves You, written by an alum of Cabrini Green, a neighbor of whom was our devoted fan, left us this week, going out to another resident of near the Cabrini neighborhood in Chicago. From The Impressions, you heard I'm the One Who Loves You, written by Curtis Mayfield. Sam Cooke gave us Meet Me at Mary's Place. Paul Sebar and the trumpeter Olu Dara did The Music Says Goodbye. Robert John Pedrick with When the Party's Over. Aretha Franklin, That's All I Want From You. Jackson do Pandeiro from Brazil doing Aproveche Mosh Sovida. Seize Your Life, Moors. Carpe Diem in Latin. Candy Staten with Too Hurt to Cry. The Legato Sisters with Danger. The Isley Brothers, There's Work to Do. Here at Frederick Knight singing Into the Mystic, the Goddess started out here. Handing it off to Oris Rockaris here in a little bit, after a few more in honor of our dearly departed Mary.

0: This ballad marks a very historic event in the city of Chicago. A whole bunch of cops got busted.
1: It was a thrill for us all, I tell
0: you. The title of this song is, I think it's a terrible shame it only takes 10,000 crooks to ruin the reputation of one honest cop. I'm an old Chicago copper. That's just what I am. For these investigations, I do not give a damn. I'll tell all those do-gooders just where they all can go. Say, I don't want no changes made, I like the status quo. Say, I don't want no changes made, I like the status quo. I'm prompt, alert, efficient while on the outer drive. I haven't made a single pinch since 1935. I'm courteous to the speeder, I praise him for his skill, and I always got the proper change for a $28 bill. I always got the proper change for a $20 bill. I hope this trouble's over soon so things can settle down, and Christmas comes again each day for cops in old Chi-Town. Or else I'll pack my badge and gun and northward I'll set sail, 'cause the cops, they all retire young way up in Summerdale. The cops, they all retire young way up in Summerdale. Now it's time for decent folks to finally have their say. Let's separate the crooks from cops. Let the chips fall where they may. You've heard us tell our story. You know that we are right. And if God and the cops be willing, we'll be back tomorrow night. If God and the cops be willing, we'll be back tomorrow night.

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10: Buenas tardes todos, ¿cómo están? You are listening to WOWDLP Tacoma Park, Maryland. Aquí con Ratón Rockero en Lobo. Saturday Night Fever, Noche de Rock en Español, and we are entering into August. Congratulations, you made it this far, especially if you live in the U.S. So, yay, we're here in August. All right. Now, tópicos esta noche. I'm going to start with that first because we're going to talk about the movie The Odyssey. We're going to talk about Dave Kendall of MTV 120 Minutes, Al Jourgensen,
11: wow,
10: Tilly Norwood, Oasis. We're also going to talk about SNL, Jonathan Davis, and so many other topics. Grupos esta noche va a incluir Chicle, Cupido, Canastereo, Bestia Bebé, Moreo, Alison Garcia, Construimos Escaleras, Porter, and so many more. Pero antes que empecemos este programa, que la verdad es que uno de los mejores, o si no el mejor programa de rock en español, let's introduce our neighborhood wolf. Lobo, how are you?
11: I am doing so fantastic on this Saturday night. It's not funny. I am not being humorless. I am being upright, outrageous. I feel outrageous. I feel like flying into the summer heat without any fur on. And that would not look good in Tacoma Park, even in Tacoma Park. But hey, I'm here with Raton. I'm here on the greatest radio program on the planet, and I'm here on the greatest radio station in the DMV. What can I do? What can I say? I'm just getting ready to rock and I've been ready to roll right here on Horas Rockeras. How about you, Ray?
10: Excellent. All right, y otra cosa. La otra semana vamos a reportar de lo que vimos y de lo que escuchamos at this past week's LAMC. So be ready for that, because there's going to be some interviews that we're going to be sharing, pictures, of course. It's going to be fun. All right, so let's get started with a four-song set. Empezando con Chicle y la canción Barro. It's a new single. The Resilient Dream Project with 5.4.7.8, and it's from their new LP, Son de Chile. Cupido con la canción Troleo, also from their new LP, and Kipja with El Sol, a new single. 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
11: I'm ready to roll, aren't you?
10: All right, so here we go. 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

0: 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Wow. That was like avant-garde type of music to start the show, which I think is interesting. Porque me encantó the variety of styles that I heard. I mean, you're talking like a weird Radiohead kind of feel, some Smash Mouth kind of feel, some progressive rock. You had a buffet of different sounds in that set list. Let me tell you who we started with. We started with Chicle and the song Barro, a new single. The Resilient Dream Project with 5.4.7.8 from their new LP, Son de Chile. Cupido with Troleo from their new LP. Y terminamos ahí con Kiepha with El Sol, a new single. Now, your thoughts, Lovell.
1: My thoughts is, it's like you must have been channeling the spirit of the late, great Frank Zappa in that set right there, because that was all over the place. I mean, you just came out and did... You know, we talk about college radio. You went beyond college radio. You went avant-garde. You went...
0: to the twilight zone of music.
1: I mean, it was part King Crimson. It's part Yes, part Dead, part... I mean, who channeled you tonight, man? Who's channeling you?
0: Let me say this. Para empezar, yo pienso que grupos y sonidos de este tipo deben de ser compartidos con el público y los amantes de rock en español, porque es música y bandas que normalmente quizás no tienen el espacio porque no tienen una canción comercial, pero lo importante es que es buena música porque tiene su propio toque. I'm basically saying that sometimes bands like these don't get the attention they deserve because they're not as commercially driven.
1: Right.
0: But their music is interesting. It breaks a little ground. It has a different sound, some frontier in it, which is important to share with our audience.
1: No question about it. I mean, it's not just in Spanish rock. It's all kind, I mean, in regular rock. And these kinds of bands do not get the kind of attention, like for the reasons you just said. They're not commercial. They go beyond a particular niche. They go beyond a particular style. They take all styles. They create new styles. It's just a case where you if you like it, dance to it. If you, and particularly if you really like it, talk about it. Mention these bands to your friends and your neighbors and your coworkers and whoever wants to, who appreciates good music, because these folks deserve as much attention as the stuff you would hear on Spotify, okay? If not more so.
0: Or commercially driven radio. And here at TacomaRadio.org, we don't have commercials. Yes, we have talk, but it's interesting talk if you didn't know it. Mm-hmm. Now, let me start off by saying, be aware that this late night program has music with raw language and also conversation with raw language that may be offensive to some listeners. And also the opinions expressed by Lobo and myself do not reflect those of Tacoma Radio or its affiliates. Now, can we mention bands and artists that are coming to the DMV area?
1: Why not?
0: All right. Now, July is over. We're into the second part of our year, so we're going to talk about August.
1: And the fall.
0: In two days, you got Motley Crue at Jiffy Lube Live. Foo Fighters, Queens of the Stone Age, Mannequin Pussy at Dad's Park on the 17th of August.
1: And we'll be there. Yes.
0: Yes. Kaleo at the Anthem on August 8th. Lord Huron at the Anthem tomorrow. My Chemical Romance at Nat's Park on the 18th of August. Plush at Falston Barrel House in Bel Air, and Faith Tooth in Baltimore on August 21st. I did say Plush on August 22nd. Now, let's talk about September. There's a lot of bands. It's like September is the month for bands to come to the DC area. You got Mastodon at the Anthem on September 25th. And this is the new Mastodon, okay?
1: Right.
0: Being that Brent Hinds is no longer with the band since, unfortunately, he passed away last year. All Things Go Music Festival at the Meriwether Post Pavilion on September 25th through 27th. Culture Wars at the Black Cat on September 19th. Charlie XCX at Capital One on September 28th. French Police at Baltimore Soundstage on September 19th. Taste of Chaos at the Fillmore on September 28th. The Supernova Ska Festival will be, you know, in Virginia.
1: Of course.
0: On September 12th through the 13th. Hatebreed at the Fillmore on September 9th. Loathe at the Fillmore on September 24th. Dying Fetus at the Fillmore on September 18th. Elefante at Falls Church on September 3rd. I should be there.
1: Right.
0: President Zenobia showing teeth at the Fillmore on September 16th. Social Distortion, The Descendants, The Chats at the Anthem on September 4th. Sex Pistols in D.C. on September 29th. Nitzer Ebb in Baltimore Soundstage on September 24th. Baby Metal and Hailstorm, which I would love to see, on September 12th at Bristow in Virginia. Kim Gordon at the Black Cat on September 18th. Gorillaz at Capital One on September 26th. Ocean's Calling will be, of course, in Ocean City on September 25th through 27th. The Pretty Reckless, which you should go see. Lobo, I've seen them more than at least three times.
1: I know. We saw them together. That's so, yeah.
0: Well, yeah, but I've seen them a couple of other times, and I've always enjoyed The Pretty Reckless. They will be at the Fillmore on September 26th. Charlatans UK, which would throw me back to high school if I went to see them on September 25th at the Fillmore.
1: Me too.
0: Wu-Tang Clan at Jiffy Lube on September 15th. Iron Maiden.
1: Old school.
0: Mm-hmm. Yeah. At Jiffy Lube on September 11th. Now, let's go to October real quickly, and then we'll start our next set. You've got Arch Enemy on October 25th at the Fillmore. Snail Mail, which I would love to see. Snail Mail on October 1st at the Fillmore. I think I saw them at Pitchfork. Candlebox, October 20th at the Fillmore.
1: Wow. Talk about high school, man. Candlebox. Good gracious.
0: No, more like college. No, more like late college or out of college.
1: You're right.
0: They're a 90s phenomenon or band.
1: Yeah.
0: All right. You got the Smashing Pumpkins at the CFG Bank Arena on October 3rd. Polyphia with Ladrones at Echo Stage on October 8th. I will be there, hopefully. And if not, I will see them at Virginia Beach on October 11th at the Dome.
1: I'm about to say Echo State.
0: Maris in D.C. at the Atlantis. Toad the Wet Sprocket at Main Theater on October 23rd. Olivia Rodrigo at Capital One on October 4th. Rush at Capital One on October 25th. Breaking Benjamin on October 24th in Bristow, Virginia. Five Finger Death Punch on October 23rd at Jiffy Lube. Morrissey on October 15th with all his darkness and sadness. He will be in D.C. Weezer, The Shins, Silvers and Pinkups at Capital One Arena on October 2nd. Beck at the Anthem on October 25th. L7 at the Howard Theater on October 21st.
1: Wow.
0: Power to the People at Merriweather on October 3rd. You were going to say?
1: No, I would say L7. You know, I know they said...
0: This is it, yeah.
1: Yeah, I know they said, I know she recently passed and she mentioned that she mentioned keep the band going and so on, but I figured that's going to be an emotional show right there, seeing them on stage.
0: Yes, it will be an emotional show, but I guess that's part of continuing the legacy of Jennifer Finch. You've got to continue the band in her honor. And so I think that's a testimony to... the strength of the band, L7, and they should continue to perform, even though, unfortunately, Miss Finch will not be performing with them anymore. But she will be in spirit, for sure. Right?
1: Exactly.
0: All right. And there was something I wanted to mention, and it was about Mastodon. Don't forget that when I say everyone minus one, we're talking about Brent Hinds, who used to be in Mastodon, one of my favorite rock artists. He passed away. So when I say the new Mastodon, I mean minus Brent Hinds. All right?
1: Right.
0: All right, continuing on, we've got Cat's Eye at Capital One on October 22nd, DJ Shadow at the Fillmore on October 3rd. You've got AFI at Nevermore Hall on October 11th, Indigo Girls at the Anthem on October 4th, Knocked Loose at the Anthem on October 3rd. I'm not going to get into November because we got to start the show again, but don't forget to check, to double check that these artists are going to be where they say they're going to be, because I'm giving you information that I have, but it can always change as Lo and I know. You know, artists cancel or sometimes they shift venues. You never know. But these are the bands that, if you want to see them, check them out. The Fillmore has just got an amazing amount of bands. It's crazy how many artists are coming to the Fillmore.
1: It's
0: almost more. It's actually busier, it seems, in Capital One.
1: Well, it's busier. It seems it's busier than the 9:30 club.
0: Too.
1: Well, Wouldn't you say that the 930 and the Fillmore are about the same size? Because both of them seem to occupy, they're the two biggest clubs in the area, and they seem to be always at capacity when it comes to shows and about attendance. They seem like they really sell the place. They come close, if not sell the places out. So they really provide a service to this area.
0: For the community.
1: For the community, yes. Yeah. And one final thing. I know you're mentioning a lot of shows at Capital One Arena. Be advised that the performance are going to, you know, the artists are going to perform at that location. I have to warn you that a lot of these shows at the Capital One are sold out. Like we mentioned, Charlie XCX, Gorillaz.
0: Right, but that's why we say check the venue, check the band's social media site to confirm the date.
1: Right. We checked the venue just to say, we just announced it at Capital One just to know that they're coming to town, which is a great thing. But unfortunately, you might not get a ticket unless you go to the separate markets, you know?
0: Like, all right. Yeah. Good advice. Good advice. Yeah. Ticketmaster and Live Nation.
1: Yeah.
0: All right. Let's go to our next 4-song set because we are running behind now.
1: Yes,
0: we've got Canastereo with Jazz Binds from their new LP. Bestia Bebe with El Atrevido from their new LP. Moreo con Locos por el Ritmo, a new single. And David Samuel y Los Problemas de Macario con Sonámbulo, a new single. The whole name was long and the name of the song is interesting. So I can't wait to hear this song. Of course, I've heard all these songs because I had to create the playlist, but I can't wait to share it with you. So hopefully this is just as wacky as the last set, right?
1: Of course, but just setting a high standard this afternoon. I mean, this evening. So hey, we gotta get that. Just keep rolling, man. Just keep rolling.
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0: 94.3 FM. All right. That was an amazingly cool vibe song. That song should have been in Pulp Fiction. And that was from David Samuel y Los Problemas de Macario y la canción Sonámbulo, a new single. Y antes de ellos, Borreo con Locos por el Ritmo, Bestia Bebe con El Atrevido from their new LP, y empezamos el set con Canastereo and Jazz Minds from their new LP. Did you enjoy that? Wasn't exactly the song that you would like to play while you're driving down the West Coast Highway and you got the top down.
1: I feel that is a PCH Pacific Coast Highway kind of song. I figured that's on Quentin Tarantino's playlist. I mean, it's just got that vibe, man. That was a vibe song. I was like, Raton, you are cooking with gas today, brother. What? I mean, you're just going for it. But it was not. It's a nice change of pace, man. It was a nice change of pace. More love to you, bro.
0: Excellent. All right. Now, I want to mention that the 10,000 Maniacs, they're performing next year, March 12th, at the Birchmere Music Hall. Can you believe that?
1: They've been around for a while, but this is not what's her name? Natalie
0: Merchant, the previous singer.
1: The original singer. Yes, the original lead singer is not with them, or is she?
0: No, actually, I think they're performing with Mary Ramsey, who used to be the backup singer for 10,000 Maniacs, since Natalie Merchant went on to become a soloist with her own solo career.
1: Okay.
0: And also, happy birthday, Mr. Mick Jagger, who just came out with a new album. He's turning 83. Mm-hmm. That's pretty much the same age as my dad, if you can believe that.
1: Okay.
0: But Mick Jagger looks much better than my dad does, and he certainly moves a lot more than my poor old man does.
1: He still can move like Jagger. Let's put it that way.
0: No kidding. All right. Also, 42 years ago today, guess what movie was on the big screen?
1: You said 42 years ago?
0: Correct. I'll give you a hint. Ready?
1: Yeah. Oh, yeah. Your boy. Your boy.
2: What the fuck wrong with you, kid? I don't have time for your bullshit, Billy. What do you want?
1: I had to do the math there right quick, but... But yeah.
0: All right, let me continue. The Chicago Sun-Times printed a small article on social media concerning, remember that St. Vincent performed recently with the Washington Symphony Orchestra?
1: Yes, at Wolf Trap.
0: Well, they say the artist has gone through many transformations throughout her career, but in the current symphonic setting, collaborating with local orchestras, you know, like apparently she performed in Chicago with the Chicago Symphony Orchestra, Clark's work really shines for the complex and experimental body of work it is. So that's a really good review. I am not shocked.
1: Not shocked at all either. She's a tremendous artist, a tremendous songwriter and arranger. So for it to translate over to symphonic music, pops, or they call it the pops, like the Boston Pops, it should not be surprising. I regret not seeing it at Wolf Trap, but hey, hopefully there's a recording out there. We'll check it out, and I'll check it out soon.
0: All right, and a friend of the show's named Casey sent this to me, which I wasn't aware of at the moment. Lou Collar passed away, and Rancid put out a statement that says, "We are deeply saddened at the news of Lou's passing. We are in Rancid, sent our heartfelt condolences to Pete, Armand, and Craig, and all of Lou's family. He was a giant in our scene and a class human being. Lou and the boys in SOIA played a very pivotal part in the beginnings as a band."
1: Yes,
0: sick of it all. We'll never forget that.
1: Mm-hmm.
0: Lou was a talented singer, incredible frontman, and huge inspiration to us all. Well, I mean, that's rock and roll, man. You live hard, you play hard, and then it ends unexpectedly and sometimes expectedly, unfortunately, because, you know, we're human beings. We've got bodies that sometimes just give up. But I don't know the cause of his death.
1: It was cancer.
0: Okay, then that's terrible. Yeah. Cancer sucks, ladies and gentlemen.
1: Since we've already said our announcement about the show, fuck cancer. Enough said.
0: Profound words. I mean, really. Also, I want to mention, if you didn't know this, Oasis' What's the Story, Morning Glory has overtaken the Beatles' Sgt. Pepper's Lonely Hearts Club Band to become the best-selling studio album in UK history. That is amazing because Sgt. Pepper is my favorite album of all time.
1: I was going to ask you how you feel about that. I mean, it's one thing for a band to get overdone by the Beatles. It's one thing for the Beatles to get overdone by a band, but a band like Oasis that openly said that they take their sound from the Beatles? What? How do you feel about that, Brad?
0: I will tell you my professional opinion on that, okay? Mm-hmm. No matter how long rock and roll lasts, if it's another 1,000 years or 500 years, anytime a band breaks the mold of what rock and roll is and creates a whole new sound, that album is going to be more important than anything else that comes behind it. Even if it's as good, it's always going to be the copy of the great. Sgt. Pepper's, it revolutionized production work in studio albums. I mean, after Sgt. Pepper's, people started using samples, keyboards. They started using experimental sounds, experimental instruments in studio work. Like, for example, the Kinks' Are the Village Green Preservation Society album. Also, Odyssey and Oracle by the Zombies. You've got the Smile Sessions recorded by Brian Wilson and the Beach Boys. Their Satanic Majesty's Request by the Rolling Stones. And, of course, I would say Dark Side of the Moon by Pink Floyd were albums that were all inspired by Sgt. Pepper's. And that's just albums in the 60s, late 60s, but so many more albums and so many artists have been inspired by the groundbreaking work of the album Sgt. Pepper's Lonely Hearts Club Band. So to conclude the point, Sgt. Pepper's to be started at all. It doesn't matter if somebody surpasses the Beatles' Sgt. Pepper album. Sgt. Pepper's will never be dethroned because of the originality that sparked it all. You can always have a great album, but it'll never be Sgt. Pepper's. You'll never have a band that'll ever be the Beatles or even maybe the Rolling Stones, bands that began a movement that is still being felt today. So good for Oasis, but it takes nothing away from what I consider to be the greatest album of all time. Now, having said that, we want to congratulate Jonathan Davis, who married jewelry designer Brittany Parisi on July 3rd, the same day that Taylor Swift got married. But Taylor Swift being Taylor Swift got more attention than Jonathan Davis, who was more quiet about it. He got married at the neighborhood church of Palos Verdes in Palos Verdes Estate in California. And the theme was by Sandro Botticelli's painting, The Birth of Venus. He had around 80 guests, and I'm sure that the New York City Department didn't have to provide security, which included, of course, his bandmates. Now, he had been previously married twice before. Unfortunately, his last marriage, his wife, Devin Davis, had passed away on August 2018. What do you think about that?
1: I just think, first of all, congratulations to him. And I just want to mention, in a related subject, like we just talked about, St. Vincent doing orchestral work with a full orchestra. Jonathan Davis did a few works of his entourage of his work with an orchestra just recently. I believe it was with Tanglewood in Massachusetts. I think it was just a few weeks ago, and he did slower, more heartfelt versions of his songs do an orchestra, and he had some acclaim with that as well. So maybe some of these artists.
0: Is this going back to St. Vincent?
1: Yeah, well, sort of like it, but this Jonathan Davis. It's Jonathan Davis did the exact same thing.
0: Yeah. I heard about that.
1: So it's I guess maybe this is a new niche. Maybe this is a where artists.
0: No, it's not. Bands
1: I know, but I'm saying
0: no,
1: maybe this is a
0: reorchestra.
1: Okay,
0: before.
1: Instead of saying new, maybe it's a rediscovery slowing this
0: or off. How about just another version of their music being performed differently, because it's not a new version. Obviously it's like everybody's performed on the rooftop at some point. It seems it's not new anymore,
1: but I'm just saying maybe it's a new generation.
0: Okay, so you perform it from
1: okay
0: orchestra.
1: Maybe it's a new generation of artists who are doing this. Okay,
0: I guess I got to ask Korn fans. Hey guys, if you're a Korn fan, do you give a shit about Jonathan Davis performing with an orchestra? I know that the St. Vincent fans might, because that's a different crowd. And she's a different kind of performer, you know, but Jonathan Davis doesn't play a guitar on stage. I haven't seen it. And he really just sings, but St. Vincent plays guitar and she sings.
1: Yes. Okay. But I'm just mentioning it because it's the same. They did the same approach. They had the same approach and it had the same positive effect for the audience as it had the same positive effect. So just thought I'd bring that up.
0: Thank you, Lobo. All right. Let's go to our next set. We're going to start off our second hour with Alison Garcia, Y Hija del Rock, from her new EP. Check her out, okay? I follow her on Facebook and on Instagram. Really good artist. And then you've got Construimos Escaleras con Ocultista, also a new single, and Aiko El Grupo, which I love this band, con Oda a la Muerte de Nuestro Amor, a new single. Pero terminamos el set con La Junta y La Oz, also a new single. So let's begin this next hour with some really cool music here on the best program for rock en español, Horas Rockeras, 94.3 FM. And don't forget, you're listening to WOWD LP, Tacoma Park, Maryland.

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0: 94.3 FM. All right. That was La Junta con La Hoz, a new single. Antes de ellos, Aiko El Grupo con Oda a la Muerte de Nuestro Amor, also a new single. Empezamos a hacer con Alison García del nuevo disco de ella y la canción Hija del Rock. Y Construimos Escaleras con Ocultista, also a new single. All right, so Lobo, you were doing some homework while we were playing music, and so what did you find out?
1: I found out that there are, like you said, a lot of bands and artists who have performed in front of symphonies. Bands, I mean, they have been, you have smaller artists like Ben Folds and Lafay and Bjork, and you have bigger acts like the Moody Blues, Deep Purple, Kiss in Australia, and then the biggest one was S&M with Metallica and the San Francisco Orchestra.
0: All right, that's good. So it's been done before.
1: Yes.
0: But it depends on the artist, if he's willing to do it, and also if he can find, I guess, a collaboration with a symphony orchestra somewhere that is willing to work with the artist to do the work.
1: Absolutely. I mean, it has to be also the like you said, it's a cooperation between the image of the orchestra and the image.
0: A collaboration between
1: the image of the orchestra and
0: right.
1: and how willing the band is or the artist is willing to perform.
0: Exactly. I mean, it can happen with a metal band, of course, as you know. Just like now, even Tiny Desk will invite a metal band to perform. But anyway, moving on. Spin Magazine posted some sad news recently when they mentioned that Dave Kendall, the British-born creator of MTV's 120 Minutes and former Spin contributor, passed away. He was a longtime music journalist and friend of Kendall, who most recently worked for the Bangkok Post in Thailand, and he broke the news on his Instagram. So it's sad to see somebody from our generation pass away so young.
1: Yes, indeed. Oh, wow, this hurts because I've told you this repeatedly. MTV 120 Minutes, that was my soundtrack. That was a show that I watched devotedly through numerous guests. And it started with Dave Kendall. I mean, he introduced so many bands, so many artists that I grew up with. I ended up being huge followers of. It, and to hear of his passing, this is the first time I've heard about it, and so this really hurts. It's showing, and I just want to say, just God bless him, and may his memory be a blessing, because he was a contributor to no end to a lot of people who enjoyed the music of our youth, of the 80s and the 90s to the early 2000s.
0: Right, and also, you know, if you're a fan of SNL, well, Chloe Fineman has announced her departure from SNL after all these years appearing on the show. And it's funny because she mentions that she called her boss, Lauren Michaels, while he was tied up watching England versus Argentina.
1: Talk about timing.
0: So imagine getting the news while you're watching a game. Yeah, you're watching a game and you get a call from Chloe Fineman saying, hey, by the way, boss, I'm leaving SNL.
1: Timing is everything.
0: And it's sad because I like her. I like her. She's funny and she's interesting. And, you know, you have a lot of colorful characters that have gone over the years, but they're usually replaced by other colorful and funny characters. And, of course, this is the way SNL has been operating now for over 50 years.
1: Yes, exactly. Yeah, but you notice that a lot of these lately SNL artists have not been lasting long on the show. They feel like they get a little bit of notoriety, they get a little bit of buzz, and they bolt big time. I think, like, the big names of late that you may have heard, like a Chloe Fineman, they only last about 2 years, two, maybe 3 years before they move on to bigger and better things. Now, that is nothing new with SNL, but it just seemed like they don't last a lot long. They do not last as long as previous cast members have before.
0: Yeah, exactly. And also, one last piece of news before we go to our next set. Spin Magazine announces that Ministry announced final album again. Al Jourgensen says, I'm completely at peace with the fact that it's done. It's time to herd the goats. And so announcing a new record, Hate to Go, takeout or delivery, out October 30th, he also says, I'm proud of what I've accomplished. I'm amazed at the path that it's taken. And he continues that we're done with the 2013s From Beer to Eternity, but then remained active. So we'll see if this is really a retirement or if it's just another one of those ploys to, you know, do another album later on. But he says his new single, Burned Out, is out now and a tour is on the horizon for later this fall. I'll be honest with you. I think he's full of it. He'll never retire. Music's too much ingrained in his DNA, his blood. And you know what? It's okay. If you want to keep rocking till your 70s and 80s, who gives a shit? I mean, the Rolling Stones are doing it, and they're doing it well. If you can do it consistently with great quality, terrific albums, and you don't lose the aspect of what made you great, and your music is still consistent to its original foundation, why not?
1: Why not? I mean, that's the key right there. What is the... Instead of being a greatest hits band, he's contributing new music. He's putting new music out there. So if you can keep performing and saying and have something substantive to say in your music, go for it. Why retire? You know? I mean, if he doesn't, I mean, hopefully he doesn't go the David Lee Roth role where he's just cannot perform on stage anymore.
0: You know, he canceled his tours, and I think it was because he's having a hard
1: time
0: performing.
1: My point taken. So, if he can still perform and he still has a great band behind him, you know, he has some great artists behind him as his backup, you know, in his band. So if he can still do it, keep going, man. Stop it. Just keep going until you drop.
0: Yeah, exactly. All right, so let's go to our next four-song set. We've got Porter from their new album, El Ego de un Fantasma. And then Annie B. Sweet with Adios con Alegría, a new single. Los Enemigos con Canciones Chulas from their new LP. Y Lila Rome con No Tengo Tiempo, a new single. So let's keep going. Let's keep rocking here on your favorite radio station, Rock en Español, 94.3 FM, Horas Roqueras, with Ratón and Lobo.

0: 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All right, Lila Rome with No Tengo Tiempo, a new single. Antes de ella, Los Enemigos con Canciones Chulas from their new LP. Andy B. Sweet con Adiós con Alegría, a new single. Y empezamos el set with Porter from their new LP, El Ego de un Fantasma. So we're almost wrapping up the show, but I wanted to mention a couple of things. Number one, The Odyssey has been getting so much buzz. Ben Shapiro calls The Odyssey a masterpiece despite conservative outrage. And Christopher Nolan, he names as the best working director today. Now, concerning the backlash, there is no backlash from the critics except from Elon Musk, who says he's going to create an alternative Odyssey to make it more historically accurate. But I think it's because of all the different people that are represented, all the different races that are represented in the movie. You haven't seen it, have you?
1: No, I have not. Have you?
0: No, I have not. But according to Consequence, Coleman Domingo, concerning Elon Musk's plans to make a historical accurate version, says by historically accurate, he means whiter than Christmas at Cracker Barrel. Of course, this is all because Elon and his musketeers are upset over the diversity casting of The Odyssey. And I don't want to get technical here, but you can't make a historically accurate version of something that is totally made the fuck up. I mean, The Odyssey is fiction, like The Hunger Games or the President's Cognitive Exams, says Coleman Domingo. Love it.
1: Enough said.
0: Yeah.
1: Enough said.
0: Thoughts. Thoughts.
1: I have to give credit to Coleman Domingo. He smacked him hard. But yeah. Man, I'm looking forward to he smacked him hard into next week. But yeah, man, I've been trying to get look, I am trying to see this movie in the format that Nolan wants it seen.

0: The thing about the colorblind, the colorblindness, the, you know, with black artists in there and Elliot Page, it used to be Ellen Page in there. Reportedly, these folks have only been in the film for about 2 or 3 minutes. Okay? They are a glimpse. You only see glimpses of them. And to make all this noise about all these, about them is
1: petty.
0: More than trivial. It's petty. It's a lack of confidence. It's a lack of confidence on these folks to say, hey, it's just a movie.
1: Okay. Well, no, I get you. I get what you're saying. And right now, I already looked up how much it's grossed. It's made over $640 million. The movie's a monster.
0: It's an absolute beast. And yeah, considering it's probably, and that's probably a conservative estimate, because, you know, if you're seeing this film in the format, the 70 millimeter IMAX, those tickets aren't cheap. I mean, the average is like $28 nationwide to see it in that format. So it's probably making even more money
1: right
0: than it's posted.
1: All right. So the last thing I want to mention is, according to Variety, the AI actress Tilly Norwood is set to lead a new movie called Misaligned, marking her feature debut as an AI actor. Now, according to the article, it says AI actor Tilly Norwood has sparked a frenzy of anger in Hollywood across the wider industry in the late 2025s, is set to front her first feature film. Misaligned, announced by Particle 6, the AI-focused studio behind Norwood, is described as a comedy drama telling a coming-of-age story infused with existential AI chaos, set inside the so-called Tillyverse, a surreal digital world located somewhere up in the cloud. The film will follow Tilly, an AI being with no real body, no childhood, and no lived experience of her own, only access to everyone else's. Things spiraled when a seductive rogue bot from the dark web convinces her to abandon her guardrails and begin to develop desires, impulses, ambitions, making her more human. So it's basically Eve being tempted by the snake in the Garden of Eden. Got it. All right. So there it is. And that's our news. And there it is. So last words, Lovell.
0: And that's the way it is. I won't mention the date, but it's a Saturday. It's a Saturday. And that's the way it is.
1: August 1st,
0: 2026. And I am not Walter Cronkite. So all I can say is tonight was, I'm looking for another adjective.
1: Out there. It was out there. It was out there. The music was out there.
0: It was part Yes. It was part Talking Heads. It was part Frank Zappa. Frank Zappa must have just tapped you on the shoulder when you were programming this fine radio program tonight, because, man, it was anywhere and everywhere. Much love to you, Brad. You did fine.
1: Thank you. All right, so los dejo con varias canciones esta noche, artistas conocidos y otros que no tan conocidos, pero vamos a empezar con una de las favoritas artistas del programa, que yo tengo una entrevista con ella at horasroqueras.com/interviews. Check it out. She will be at the LAMC, in fact, and it's Francisca Valenzuela with Mala Cara from her new LP set to be released this month. Después, Los Iquicos with Vida Virtual, a new single. Amor Líquido con Guárdame Un Sitio, also a new single. Austin TV con Como Un Demonio en Una Nube, a new single. También Julio de Arco con BAF, a new single. Después, Los Jaguares de la Bahai con Baltimore, also a new single. Y terminamos con Emilia, Pardo y Bazán y la canción Culito, also a new single. So you guys, take care, have a great night, y los veo la próxima semana aquí en el mejor programa de rock en español, Horas Rockeras, 94.3 FM, and you can stream us on TacomaRadio.org. 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

TV is enough. It's providing artificial friends and relatives to lonely people. 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

0: 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So what?
1: Hi, this is DJ Elliot from the Makings of Modern Music. 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
1: Anyamiyo, anyaminu. 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
1: Howdy, howdy, listeners. 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

the dark and distant drumming, the pounding of the hooves, the silence of everything that moves. 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

Good morning. It is August 2nd. Welcome to the Melody Diva Show on WOWDLP Tacoma Park. I am your host, Violetta. Me and Helen switched this time from ancient harmonies to today's composers, singers, songwriters, and producers in every genre. Women have been holding up at least half the sky in the music sphere. We showcase women's music. Make it a habit to join the Melody Divas, Helen and Violetta, for an hour of music by women for everybody on every other Sunday at 8 o'clock a.m. Today, I will be sharing music from women who are shaping America and across the international scene in the genres of folk, Americana, and country-ish. You know, we don't stick to genres that tight. Stay with us, and I hope you enjoy the show.

That was our focus set, and Jessica Hoop did Designer Citizen. That was a self-produced song. And before that, we heard The Four Sleeping Princesses with Juliana Barwick with her chamber folk collaboration. And we started it off with Living Proof with Katie Nicole. 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On August 5th, People's Book presents Ben Eggerman for A Gay Little History of Maryland, Tales of Black Drag Pageants in the 1930s, Wealthy Lesbian Heiresses, and the Birth of the LGBTQ plus Movement in Baltimore. 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And now we're going to have more music.

We've got in the bank. And you know the rhyme. How many people did it take to survive? Behind my eyelids.

That was Anna Tivell with Memphis. Before that, Yeba and Yellow Eyes. And we started it off from Train on the Island. Aldous Harding did Coats. Later on today, be sure to listen to Sunday Midday with Sarah B., who presents a musical potluck brunch with caffeinated beats. And after this show, it is the Forbidden Alliance. Join co-hosts Robbie White and Adele Abrams on an eclectic trip through their rock and roll vaults and tunes. For now, though, we're going to continue with the Melody Diva Show and 2026 hits in the folk, Americana, country-ish genre. Stay with us.

Learn the lessons gathered from dark times. From Appalachia, we heard Emily Scott Robinson with The Time for Flowers. And we started this set off with Allison Russell with Rainbows, and that was from In the Hour of Chaos. Now we have some more music. Stay with us. Thanks for listening.

That was Megan Maroney with the comical lyrics about 6 months later. That was from Cloud Nine. And we heard from Dandelion, Ella Langley, Loving Life Again. And we're coming to the end of the Melody Diva Show. I hope you didn't miss Helen too much. I'm Violetta. We switched this week. And I showcased music from released in 2026 from folk, country, that kind of stuff. So thanks for listening to the Melody Diva Show, and I hope you enjoyed it. Be sure to tune in for the Melody Diva Show on every other Sunday. Helen will be here next. Enjoy the rest of your day. Peace and blessings. I'm Violetta, and after this set of vintage folk music, you will have the pleasure of hearing the Forbidden Alliance. Take care.

you've got. There's been times life's got me down. Pick myself up and bounce right back around. I wasn't raised to give up. And to this day, you know what?

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My name is Robbie. My co-host this morning is Adele Abrams from WHFS 102.3 FM. And we're going to play 6 hours. You heard me right. 6 hours worth of music. I think Adele's going to play like 4 of them. She has so many CDs, it's unbelievable. So anyway, that's what we're going to do. And I'm going to start off with a song by Neil Young called Comes a Time from the album of the same name. See if you can figure out how I pick these songs.

0: This is WOWDLP Tacoma Park, and you're listening to the Forbidden the Lion Show. I'm Adele, and our host, the main El Jefe here, Robbie White. Robbie, tell us what we were listening to.
1: Okay, I will start at the beginning.
0: Always a good place to start. I think they said that in Sound of Music, didn't they?
1: The first song we played after the theme song was Neil Young, Comes a Time, which is the title track of his album, his 1978 album, Comes a Time. Then after that, we played Ramones. Send that one out to Dana Roark. Time Has Come Today on Subterranean Jungle, which was released in 1983. Then we played the song we just heard by Pink Floyd, Time, on Dark Side of the Moon, and
0: that's what we heard.
1: 1973. That also goes out to Dana Roark.
0: So we're contemplating time and mortality here today, it sounds like.
1: Yep.
0: Yeah. Deep thoughts. Deep thoughts for a cloudy Sunday morning.
1: And we're going to continue talking about time because we're going to play The Creation.
0: The Creation of Time?
1: The Creation of Time.
0: I think that was the big bang, wasn't it?
1: And they're making time.
0: Making time. And making whoopee, maybe? Or no, making time is different from making whoopee. Sometimes. Okay, so The Creation. Anything to say about them before we let it rip?
1: Well.
0: Okay, well.
1: Their guitar player was the first musician to use a violin bow on a guitar. It wasn't Jimmy Page. It was this guy in The Creation, and his name is Phil something. I can't remember what. But anyway, that's a fact.
0: Well, that's pretty cool. Okay, here's The Creation.

0: You're listening to Forbidden Alliance on Tacoma Radio. My name is Robbie. My good friend Adele Abrams is running the board for me today.
1: Good day.
0: And doing a great job of it. She brought in so many CDs. I couldn't even tell you how many. It's like well over 100, maybe well over 200. But they're here.
1: It's over 300.
0: There you go. I knew you had a lot of CDs.
1: But then there's the 45s and the LPs.
0: Oh, yeah. She brought in some 45s that she didn't sell when she moved. So she still got those 45s. I'm interested to hear No Time by, what's her name? The Guess Who. All right. So let's see what we played that set. Where did I leave off? I think I started off the set with Happenings 10 Years Time Ago by the Yardbirds. That's the first Yardbirds song where there were two lead guitarists on the same song. It was Chris Dreja. I'm sorry, it was Chris Dreja. It was Jimmy Page and... I can't remember anything. Jimmy Page and somebody. I'll get back to you on that. Anyway, so after that, we heard the Rolling Stones the last time. I took that off of More Hot Rocks. That was followed by Joe Jackson from his Look Sharp album, One More Time.
1: Great album.
0: Yep, every song on that album is a good song. And then that was followed by The Zombies, one of my all-time favorite songs, Time of the Season. And man, oh man, they really do a great job of that song. If you haven't seen them live, they're still touring. See him before another member dies. Okay, and then after that, we heard...
1: Finished up with the Cream.
0: Cream, Sleepy Time Time.
1: And there were a couple of others we played up at the top. We started off with Creation and Making Time. From Our Music is Red with Purple Flashes. Great, great album cover and title. And then we also heard Cyndi Lauper with Time After Time, which is one of my favorites of hers from... Girls Just Want to Have Fun. She's so unusual. I was thinking of that album as Girls Just Want to Have Fun.
0: Why is that one of your favorites?
1: It just it brings out all the feels, man. Brings me to tears. Really does. And, you know, it was a place in time when that came out, and I was at a place in time when that came out. Mm-hmm. So it brings me back to that place in time.
0: It's a good song.
1: Yeah, it's a great song. So that we heard all of those in the set. We had time to hear all of those songs about time, and we're going to have some time for some more time songs. So
0: we'll see how many more we have.
1: Yeah.
0: Do you want to go right back into it?
1: You have the Doors. But before we do that, we do want to say, first of all, that we are WOWDLP Tacoma Park and TacomaRadio.org for those online. 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
0: I sure wish they were giving us free tickets to go to the concerts.
1: Yeah, that would be nice, but you know.
0: I've probably been to Merriweather about 40 or 50 times, at least.
1: They had some great shows there. I haven't been real recently, but I was talking about this yesterday. I went to the first Lilith Fair show at Merriweather Post, and
0: I went to the second one.
1: My late husband and I went, and we took our niece with us, who was just a young teenager at that time. I think she was maybe 13 or 14, and boy, did she dig that! You know, it opened up a whole world of women's music to her, which was wonderful. So
0: is she going to become a musician?
1: Sadly, no. She became a lawyer. She came and worked for my law firm for a while as a clerk, and I guess the bug bit her because she's a successful lawyer now.
0: What made you decide to be a lawyer?
1: Oh, I fell into bad company and all of that. Now, I had always been interested in it, and I had an opportunity. I'll just leave it at that, where I was able to go part-time while I was working full-time, and my employer paid for it. So I was one of those rare, unicorns who got out of law school without student loans, And when I saw that opportunity, I seized it. But, I've been practicing law over 30 years now.
0: Aren't you the number one...
1: I've been practicing rock and roll, since I was 3 years old.
0: Aren't you the number one safety lawyer in the country?
1: Well, we don't rate ourselves like that, but I've been doing OSHA, workplace safety law, now, like I said, over 30 years. So, it's like what they say, age and cunning will beat youth and dexterity. One of my favorite sayings. So, if you want to put it that way, I'm one of the oldest safety lawyers out there at this point.
0: Well, if I needed a safety lawyer because something happened to me at work, you're the person that I would be talking to, although I'm retired now. So,
1: well, we keep it safe in here. Safety first at WOWDLP, right?
0: Have you ever had a retired person file a claim even though they were retired?
1: Yeah, actually, I can't talk about it on the air, though.
0: But you have.
1: Oh, yeah. Yeah, especially with occupational illnesses. This is my public service announcement. You know, many of the occupational illnesses have long latency periods. You're exposed to something now. The disease manifests in 15 or 20 years. And at least in Maryland, you know, under workers' comp law, occupational illnesses, you know, there is a tolling of those statute of limitations, and because it takes time to develop. Once you determine that you have it, then the clock starts running on filing the claim, but not, it doesn't relate back 20 years to the original exposure to shut you out. So at least in Maryland, we have a fairly protective workers' comp system.
0: And did you help Maryland define that?
1: No, but I mean, the workers' comp system was here before I was, but I don't do any workers' comp now, but I did a fair bit of it back in the day. And, you know, it's before workers' comp, I won't go on a whole diatribe here because I speak nationally on this stuff for a living, but, you know, people have heard about the shirtwaist, you know, factory fire back in the early 1900s where, you know, scores of young women and children who were working, you know, in this clothing factory were burned to death and, you know, jumped to their death from the building. And that was really the beginning, the genesis of the workplace safety and health movement. The unions, you know, got involved there, and then the National Safety Council was chartered by Congress. And, you know, but it took till 1970 before we had an Occupational Safety and Health Administration. I say this sometimes, so I'm saying it now. I was working before there was an OSHA. I was working at 14 in a luncheonette. There were no safety rules.
0: Right.
1: You know, I was working at the library. There were no safety rules. You know, if a stack of books fell over on me, you know, there was no agency to enforce it back then.
0: Have you ever had a customer, let's say, who was in a bar or a library or someplace and something happened to them? What kind of law protects them?
1: Well, these days it would be the laws of the Occupational Safety and Health Administration.
0: Right.
1: And then for recompense for your injuries, if you're an employee, you get workers' comp. On the other hand, one of the things, you know, has been a trend, and I will say, you know, for better or worse, it's going to be exacerbated now, is companies outsourcing work to people that they're calling independent contractors, and they get no workers' comp, they get no overtime, they get no unemployment, they get no benefits.
0: Right.
1: They have to pay their own FICA and all of that.
0: Yeah, the government.
1: And that's the problem, because companies outsource some of the most hazardous components of their jobs to contractors, and the contractors don't realize it. You know, they really don't know that they should be carrying workers' comp on themselves and everything, because they're not really contractors,
0: right.
1: You know. And yeah. And so when the substance hits the fan and they're injured, sometimes those people are left without recourse. And those are really tragic situations. The other thing is, you know, talking about the protectiveness of the workers' comp system, one of the big pitfalls there is drug testing. And even though cannabis is legal in, you know, Maryland and D.C. and Virginia, and, you know, you use it off the job, you're still going to test positive. And in many states, if you have a positive cannabis test after an accident, that disqualifies you from getting workers' comp. And I have really seen some tragic cases where people were severely injured, you know, through no fault of their own, and left destitute, you know, left paralyzed and with no recompense, lost their job because low levels, not even consistent with current impairment, were found during the drug test. So
0: I'll say this to our listeners. If you're injured at work and you need a lawyer, look up Adele Abrams because she's the number one safety lawyer in the United States.
1: This is not an ad. But thank you for giving me the opportunity to talk about that and bore people to death.
0: What are we going to hear next?
1: Well, we're going to do an ID here because we're almost at the top of the hour, and then we are going into The Doors next, who I think is one of your favorite groups, aren't they? You play a lot of Doors.
0: I like them a lot, yeah.
1: I like The Doors, too. I mean, Jim Morrison was a sexy, sexy dude, and I was about 13 or 14 when they hit the airwaves, and I can remember sitting looking at that album cover a fair bit as a lusty little teenager. So, we will play him. But we are WOWD LP, Tacoma Park.

0: could change my mind.
1: This is WOWD LP Tacoma Park, tacomaradio.org, and you're listening to the Forbidden Alliance show with Robbie White, and I'm Adele.
2: I'm not.
1: You're not Adele. You are Robbie White, though.
2: Yes.
1: And that was Ruthie and the Wranglers. So nice we heard it twice. Want to talk about Ruthie?
2: Well,
1: we can talk about Ruthie behind her back, or we can talk about her in front
2: Ruthie,
1: of her.
2: Yeah, Ruthie's had her band now for many, many years, and she also does some solo stuff, and I can't tell you how many records she has out, but it's at least six. And some of the songs that we played, well, we didn't play a Ruthie and the Wranglers set, but sometimes in a Ruthie and the Wranglers set, you hear some songs that she put together on compilation albums, excuse me, with other artists. So If I Could Turn Back Time is a good example of that, because that was not on a Ruthie and the Wranglers album.
1: What was it on?
2: It was originally released as a 45. Then it was on an album, she told me just last week. What was it called? I'm sorry, I can't remember. But it was definitely a compilation album.
1: I like her version better than Cher's version.
2: In my opinion, this is Ruthie's best song that she's ever recorded, and it's one of the best songs we've ever played on Forbidden Alliance. I mean, it's just an incredibly great song.
1: And that's saying something. So, Ruthie, you outranked the Beatles and the Stones. This is amazing. Yep,
2: but not the Guess Who.
1: Oh, yeah. The second best song you've played on Forbidden Alliance, then.
2: Yeah, let me see where we started here. The last song we played was Cream. Okay, so we started with The Doors. Love Me Two Times from their first album called The Doors in 1967.
1: 1966.
2: 66, okay. Then we heard the Guess Who doing one of my all-time favorite songs by anybody. This song is incredible. No Time. And I took that off of the best of the Guess Who on RCA Records.
1: Yeah, and I mentioned to you while we were playing that I got to see the Guess Who earlier this year when they kicked off their reunion tour. And this is the real Guess Who now, because there were a lot of legal battles, talking about lawyers earlier, legal battles, where people who were not really the original Guess Who people were touring under that name. And Randy Bachman and Burton Cummings had to fight, and they got back the rights to be the actual Guess Who. So they kicked it off in Moncton. I happened to be up in Canada, and so Phil and I went over to that, and what a show. And they had played their original first show on their first tour, like in 68 or something, in that same hockey arena in Moncton. And, you know, this was the hometown crowd. It's like, you know, when the Nighthawks or somebody would come back victorious here, you know, everybody was just going nuts in that arena. And the energy level was so high that it kind of made me a Guess Who fan all over again. And they've played the East Coast dates now, and they're going to be playing out in the West Coast this month, and then finishing up again back in Canada. But I got to say, there's an LA show coming up later this month when I'm going to be out in LA, and I'm kind of tempted to go see them again. I might have to do that. We'll see. But yeah, fly out there, Robbie. You can see them. But they sound great. They're old. I mean, I'm old.
2: Burton Cummings still has the same singing voice.
1: He does, and
2: Randy Bachman can still play lead guitar.
1: He was sitting down on a stool, but he wasn't missing a beat. He really his guitar prowess was still there.
2: You know, Neil Young's from Canada, and I saw an interview somebody did with him once saying, you know, what made you want to play guitar? And he said, Randy Bachman. That's what he said.
1: That's high praise right there.
2: Mm-hmm.
1: Yeah. And speaking of high praise, we have another sponsor to high praise here. Tacoma Radio is proud to be a media sponsor of The Birchmere, located in Alexandria, Virginia, and known as America's Legendary Music Hall. August 20th, it's an evening with NRBQ and the whole Wheat Horns. August 21st, 22nd, and 23rd, it's Robert Earl Keen, Then and Now Tour with Race Ricketts. And tickets and information are available at birchmere.com.
2: Did you say Grace Griffith?
1: I said Race Ricketts.
2: Race Ricketts. Okay.
1: Race Ricketts.
2: I got excited when you said Grace Griffin because I know she has some health problems. She hasn't played out in a few years. So that would have been her first show in a long time.
1: Robert Earl Keen and Race Ricketts.
2: Let me just go back and tell you who we were listening to.
1: Well, we did that already. But
2: we're all caught up?
1: We're all caught up, and we're going to be kicking it off here now with the Beatles and a little rock and roll music, okay?

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What did I do?

0: Hey, this is WOWDLP, and you're listening to the Forbidden Alliance show with Robbie, and I'm Adele, and we were just rocking out there. You want to tell them what we're listening to, Robbie?
1: Sure. We picked up with The Doors. We started our set with The Doors. Love Me Two Times from their debut album, The Doors, in 1960.
0: No, actually, we moved on to the next set. Started off with The Beatles and rock and roll music.
1: Okay, I'm sorry.
0: From the For Sale album.
1: Yep, we started off with The Beatles.
0: You have that thing wrapped in a golden cage, with cotton batting on it. A precious CD, right?
1: Yep, John Lennon song. Then we heard The Stones, She Said Yeah, from December's Children, in 1965. And you have to remember that the Stones originally started out and got signed as a blues band. So that was not unusual for them to play songs like that.
0: I love their blues stuff. That's some of my favorite Stones. Mm-hmm. I still listen to a lot of that older Stones more than I do, I'd say post Some Girls. I don't listen to most of the stuff after that. But those really early blues albums I just love.
1: Mm-hmm. Yep, they could do it. Then, where was I? Okay, we played The Roulettes.
0: Now you heard from them.
1: Yeah.
0: That one was for Steve Lorber, right? Mystic Eyes?
1: Uh-huh, yep. Steve Lorber. We're going to say more about Steve Lorber in a few minutes. But anyway, we played Bad Time, which was a 45 released on Parlophone in 64. Then after that, we didn't play Ruthie and the Wranglers.
0: No, we're in the next set here. So after them,
1: the Beatles,
0: we heard from the Hollies and Too Much Monkey Business.
1: Okay.
0: From In the Hollies Style. It's a very Victorian-looking cover on that. But, all of that, the foppy British stuff, as they said, was big back in the 60s. Everybody wanted to look like a lord. And then Swingin' Blue Jeans after that with Tutti Frutti. And finished up with Dave Edmunds and What Did I Do Last Night? And that was a Nick Lowe song that he was singing there. And that's from that Swan Song compilation you were talking about.
1: Yeah, and that song, the lyrics to that song would fit any rock and roll band in existence. Seriously, What Did I Do Last Night? Unless they were teetotalers, somebody in the band's going to say that.
0: Well, there was a blues song I was like, I had a wonderful time last night, leastwise they tell me I did. And there's a few other songs along those lines, where you have music and alcohol abuse coupled together, you usually have blackout songs. So there you go. Speaking of which, don't black out, because WOWD is going to be live and in living color here on the radio after we finish up here at noon. And we have Sunday midday from noon to 1. Sarah B. is going to be presenting a musical potluck brunch with Caffeinated Beats. And then from 1 to 3, Talk of Tacoma, Eric Bond and guests discussing local and regional public affairs. We have Predictably Unpredictable from 3 to 5, Not Bound by Genre. And that's a string of recordings in a hopefully enjoyable sequence. I like that. We should all be hopeful that the people out there are liking what we are listening to. And sometimes there is surf music. And finally, I won't say finally because there's more stuff later in the day, but Musical Traditions Encounter from 5 to 7. And that's going to feature in studio a new emerging singer-songwriter, Selena Raj. And Ms. Raj is the complete performer. Meaningful songs, both topical and personal. Warm, vibrant voice, strong guitar accompaniment, sparkling stage presence, and humorous between song patter. And that's going to be a captivating first hour for Musical Traditions Encounter at 5 p.m. today. And then they'll be featuring various artists during the second half of the show. So that is must-see radio, we'll put it that way, right? And here on WOWD. So we'll go ahead now and get back to some music, journeying to the center of the mind.

0: Wow.
1: Yeah. What time is it? It's time for the strawberry alarm clock.
0: Yes.
1: That was pretty psychedelic there.
0: Yeah.
1: And what are you drinking in that bottle of water there?
0: I heard a rumor, Adele, that was my last song of today.
1: That was, because you are graciously letting me do an hour of programming here. So we'll be kicking off with that after this break.
0: Let me go back and
1: here.
0: Tell you what we started with. We started off with Journey to the Center of the Mind.
1: Wow. Back when Ted Nugent was a rock and roller. And
0: yeah, by the Amboy Dukes. And it's actually a really good song by Ted Nugent. So
1: we'll give him that one.
0: Yeah, we'll give him that one. Then after that, we heard The Doors doing L.A. Woman from their last album, which came out in 1971, I think. And
1: L.A. Woman album.
0: If anything defines Jim Morrison, it's that song. I mean, it's unbelievable. Then after The Doors, we heard a brand new album, yes, I said that, by the Strawberry Alarm Clock, doing a cover of George Harrison's Within You, Without You. And the name of their album is Where's One? WHERE'S1. It's on the Big Stir record label. They're my current favorite record label. And they play a lot of... They have a lot of great stuff on that label. So you could check them out, check out the things they're putting out, and, you do okay.
1: So the Strawberry Alarm Clock is live and kicking and doing new recordings. That's impressive.
0: Yeah.
1: Because they have to be like 80 years old, right?
0: Well, I guess in their 70s anyway.
1: I remember, when... they first came out, and it was they had them, and you had Inagata DeVita, Iron Butterfly, and all of the psychedelia stuff, and I figure I was about 14 or 15 when that stuff was coming out, and they had to have been 10 years older. So yeah, kudos to them. Is it the original Strawberry Alarm Clock people?
0: At least two of them are.
1: Well, we'll have to watch for them if they come around and tour. That could be an interesting show.
0: Like I said, they're on the Big Stir record label, so you could get a whole brand new album of the Strawberry Alarm Clock from the Big Stir record label. They're online, and they have a lot of great records on their label. Anyway, that was the Strawberry Alarm Clock doing a Beatles cover. And it sounded really good to me.
1: Yeah, Within Without You. I was digging it. We'll listen to more. We'll play more next week or something. But this is WOWDLP Tacoma Park. And that's official. And it's officially 11 o'clock, which means I'm going to take over the reins here programming-wise. Robbie's going to probably stick around, and we're going to kick it around a little bit here. But I am going to start off the set here with the song that Robbie was going to play, and I was like, oh, I like that song too, so I'm stealing his record, and we will kick this off with Last Train Home and Been a While.

I've got a secret I shouldn't tell. I'm gonna go to heaven

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For the first time, I can see I need love. There I was, joking at my games. So many hearts and I'm saying no names. A thought occurred, tears made my eyes burn. 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All I know is that I'll never dish another raw deal. Playing make-believe, pretending that I'm true. 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Say no more, I whisper in your ear. I say I love you, I will always be here. And though I often reminisce, I can't believe that I found desire for true love floating around inside my soul, because my soul is cold. 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

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It's a dream, I can't lie because I've never been there. This is an experience that you and me can share. 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

longer. A playboy of the world, I need something that's stronger. Friendship, trust, respect, and admiration. 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Taught me love and how to be a real man. 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When

0: This is WOWDLP Tacoma Park, and I'm Adele. I was just playing some music for you here on the Forbidden Alliance show. Robbie White sitting across from me here. Hi, Robbie.
1: Hello.
0: And that was a couple of songs, a tribute to Glenn Hansard, who passed away tragically last month. And that was Low Rising from his group, The Swell Season. And before that, a song that he cut with Eddie Vedder called Drive All Night. That was preceded by Luca Bloom doing one of my favorite covers, the song I Need Love, Irish rap, we'll call that, from Acoustic Motorcycle. And before that, we heard from Linda Ronstadt and Emmylou Harris, a nice collaboration they did, album called Western Wall, the Tucson Sessions, and This Is to Mother You. Valerie Carter preceded that with a fair number of people from Little Feet on that album doing her version of Lowell George's song Heartache, Heartache Find Another Companion, from just a Stone's Throw Away, a really beautiful album of hers, and she passed away a number of years ago now, too. She was mostly known as a backup singer with groups like Little Feet, and she collaborated a lot with James Taylor. But she had a rough ride, and in the end, she succumbed. But she put out some wonderful music in the meantime. Before that, we heard from Jesse Winchester and a live album he had. This was a limited edition vinyl that I cracked out that was made available to DJs back in the day, and the live version of Mississippi, You're On My Mind from Jesse Winchester. Preceded that with David Bromberg and Shake Sugary from Try Me One More Time. And we started off, I'll say that was by request, Robbie, because you had wanted to play that one. And that was Last Train Home's version of the Roslyn Mountain Boys' previous song, Been a While, from Americana Hotel. So that's what we were listening to here on TacomaRadio.org. WOWDLP. And you have anything you want to say about all that, Robbie?
1: Keep playing the music, Adele.
0: Keep playing the music. I will. Now, I know, you know, even though at this point it's, you know, about 23 minutes before noon, there are some people who are still in bed. So this one is for you.

0: And that was Mary Chapin Carpenter doing Shut Up and Kiss Me from her album Party Doll. That goes back a little ways here. I'm trying to see if I can find the year on that one, but not finding it here. Wait a second. Yeah, 1999. So they were partying like it was 1999 on that song. But Chapin's a hometown girl from Tacoma Park. She was one of the people I did on my Tacoma Tempo show when she was living right down by the gas station on Carroll Avenue. And it was right when she got signed by Columbia Records, but we couldn't talk about it on the show because it hadn't been made public yet. But that particular cut, Shut Up and Kiss Me, the late, great John Jennings, who co-produced the album, he was on there doing guitar, along with Stuart Smith, another hometown guitar hero who ended up being the touring guitarist with the Eagles for many a moon. So they were two of the folks that showed up on that particular cut. And before that, Bill Starks, another local favorite keyboard master, and Do You Hear Me Now, the title cut from his, I think that's his latest CD. He's been putting out a lot of stuff. Reverend Horton Heat preceded that, and Get Rhythm, and NRBQ. They're not from here, but they were a local favorite for many years as well. And Flatfoot Floozy, that's a tongue twister. The Everly Brothers, by request, sending that one out with Love to Phil. And Wake Up Little Susie. And we started off with Nilsson from Nilsson Schmilsson and Gotta Get Up. And I gotta get out because it's the end of the road here for Forbidden Alliance for this week. Thank you, Robbie, for giving me some time to program.
1: You're welcome.
0: And we'll be back at you next same bat time, same bat channel, WOWDLP Tacoma Park. And have a great week.

May Simonis Get Used to It, the B-side to her 2025 single, Kurayami, here on Tacoma Radio and Sunday Midday. Thanks for tuning in. Thanks to Adele and Robbie for Forbidden Alliance today. It's really swampy outside. I walked over to the station and I feel like I jumped in a pool. But I did seek a little solace at People's Book before it came on the air, so that was good. Now here in the nice chilly station, not overly chilly, perfectly chilly with our functioning air conditioning. I've got an hour of music for you. I've got a couple of new things sprinkled in and then some lesser new things. So what have we got? I'm gonna start this next set off with the jazz artist Hayes Greenfield, who I learned about. My colleague Harry Cooper profiled him in the Brooklyn Rail back in May. It's a fascinating album. You can find it on Bandcamp. It's a fascinating interview. And the album is called Painting in Sound, and the song is called Mikasso and Patisse, here on TacomaRadio.org and 94.3 FM.

The mountain, the mountain, the mountain, the mountain, the mountain, the mountain, the mountain, the mountain, the mountain, the mountain, the mountain, the mountain, the mountain, the mountain, the mountain, the mountain, the mountain, the mountain, the mountain, the mountain, the mountain, the mountain, the mountain, the mountain, the mountain, the mountain, the mountain, the mountain, the mountain, the mountain, the mountain, the mountain, the mountain, the mountain, the mountain, the mountain, the mountain, the mountain, the mountain, the mountain, the mountain, the mountain, the mountain, the mountain, the mountain, the mountain, the mountain, the mountain, the mountain, the mountain, the mountain, the mountain, the mountain, the mountain, the mountain, the mountain, the mountain, the mountain, the mountain, the mountain, the mountain, the mountain, the mountain, the mountain, the mountain, the mountain, the mountain, the mountain, the mountain, the mountain, the mountain, the mountain, the mountain, the mountain, the mountain, the mount

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It has just started downpouring out there, and it's really great to be safe and dry in here. We just heard Blast from the Past from 1987, Cowboy Junkies and Sweet Jane from the Trinity Session. Before that, A Cavalcade of Stars on Gorillaz' track The Mountain, the title track from their latest album, featuring Anushka Shankar, AJ Prasanna, Aman Ali Bagash, and Ayan Ali Bangash, and Dennis Hopper. At the end, that sample. And we started the set with Hayes Greenfield and Mikasso and Patisse from Painting in Sound. Continuing on, we've got The Sacred Souls, released in April. This is their single, Any Old Fool, here on Sunday Midday, TacomaRadio.org.

Melody's Echo Chamber from 2025. That was In the Stars from the album Unclouded. Before that, we heard from 1987 Tomoko Aran and Dancing Island. And we started that set with The Sacred Souls and Any Old Fool. And I gotta say, my regret for not being able to go see them at Wolf Trap in September 16th, my regret keeps growing. They're gonna be playing with La Lom and the Womack Sisters September 17th. Did I say 16th? 17th. It's the 17th. This show's gonna be terrific. I don't think there's any possibility for anything else. So if you dug that song, maybe check them out. Look for tickets. Coming up after me on this station on Tacoma Radio, from 1 to 3, it's Talk of Tacoma. Eric Bond and guests discuss local and regional public affairs. From 3 to 5 p.m., Predictably Unpredictable is not bound by genre. It is a string of recordings in a hopefully enjoyable sequence, and sometimes there's surf music. Join host Chris Buckridge. And from 5 to 7 today, Musical Traditions Encounter. The Musical Traditions Encounter will feature in studio a new emerging singer-songwriter, Selena Raj. Yes, Ms. Raj is the complete performer. Meaningful songs, both topical and personal. Warm, vibrant voice, strong guitar accompaniment, sparkling stage presence, and humorous between-song patter. A captivating first hour, indeed. The second half of the show will be various artists. Boy, that sounds like something not to miss. Continuing on here on Sunday Midday with the music, here's Patrice Russian, Music of the Earth. I'm DJ Sarah Bees. 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

Prince and Pop Life. Pardon me. All right. Prince and Pop Life here on Sunday Midday and Tacoma Radio. Before that, we heard U.S. Girls and Four American Dollars, and we started that set with Patrice Russian and Music of the Earth. I've only got one more set here, so let's dive right back in. This is Kixoro, which is one of the Jazz is Dead releases, Adrian Young, Antonio Carlos, and Yo Coffee here on Tacoma Radio.

All right, fading out my favorite earworm of 2025, Nightmares on Wax featuring Yasin Bey, Bang Bien. Before that, new from Jungle, Carry On, and we started the set with Antonio Carlos and Yokafi and Kixoro. Stay tuned. Eric Bond is on deck with Talk of Tacoma. I will be back next week. Thank you for staying tuned to Tacoma Radio.

0: 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This is Talk of Tacoma. I am Tacoma radio intern Roxy Jenkin, transmitting 20 watts of goodwill from the Stuart Moore Studio on Westmoreland Avenue in the People's Republic of Tacoma Park. I am joined by Talk of Tacoma host Eric Bond.
1: Hello.
0: And today we'll be talking with Lane Garrett from Rhizome DC. Then Weed and Whack will let us know what they're eating from their gardens. In the second hour, we will have a series of community voices lined up. This is a series previously known as Meet Your Neighbor, and we are looking to reanimate this series and are going to be playing a few from the past, and we may have a little bit of music from Vocal Tacoma.
1: So we're waiting for Lane. Lane, is that correct?
0: Yes.
1: And thank you so much for setting up this interview, and listeners, I am off on a bench at the side. Roxy is running the boards. Roxy is running the show today. So I'm sorry if I jump in from time to time. But I will say it's a nice warm rain out there right now. So I hope you're enjoying it. I walked over. I didn't mind getting rained on, frankly. And I think maybe later, because Lane has joined us, maybe later we'll chat about our week. But, you know, let's get his mic going. All right.
0: Okay.
1: Turn it back over to you, Roxy.
0: You're on the hot seat.
2: Hello.
0: So we are, again, here with Lane Garrett from Rhizome DC. He is the program director there. Maybe you could talk a little bit about like what Rhizome is and what you do there.
2: Sure. We're a community space and organization, just up the street on Maple in DC. And we host a very wide range of, programs, events, exhibits, so music, film, poetry, visual art exhibits, youth programs, a lot of workshops on a lot of topics. Very wide ranging. Mostly, I am paid staff, but it's a mostly volunteer run organization. And we've been around since in the house there on Maple Street since 2016.
0: Very cool. And then, like, how did Rhizome actually become a thing? Like, how did it begin? Like, who started it? Where? What? Why?
2: Sure. There were six of us involved at the very start. It was sort of a years-long conversation leading up to it. And then, finally... in 2015, we sort of the momentum moved enough, and we decided to incorporate as a nonprofit organization, and we started doing some events around town and workshops and shows in a few venues around town in 2015, while looking for a space. The why is, the goal was to create a space very open-ended, with not commercially oriented, where art and, basically anything that folks in the community, wanted to make happen there. We wanted to, make space for, especially, I guess, things experimental in nature and not happening other places.
0: Yeah, and then it actually does say on your website that you guys are a home for non-mainstream programming. I'm sort of curious about, and you talked a little bit about this just now, but like, what actually is non-mainstream programming?
2: Good question. Yeah, I would say, you know, we have a small space, so if something were to be too popular, it wouldn't be the right space for it. Non-mainstream, yes, like experimental in some way, shape, or form. So people who are playing with conventions or totally departing from conventions. And in terms of like their artistic practice or music they're making. And then also, yeah, we host a lot of educational workshops and like community meetups, reading groups, things like that, that are just don't have a lot of other places to happen. I mean, it's obviously, this is a very expensive place to live and try to do anything. So the kind of spaces where you know, someone can just try something out without necessarily knowing how it's going to go or knowing how many people are going to come, those tend to be few and far between.
0: Yeah. And then keeping up with like this non-traditional aspect, for people who don't know, Rhizome is in a house currently. It's in like a two-story
2: house, yeah.
0: Which is sort of a non-conventional space for these events. I am sort of curious like how that space fosters a connection or a relationship between artist and community, and I'm wondering like why maybe there was a choice to like have Rhizome be in a home.
2: I think the space, you know, we've been in there 10 years. It definitely impacts what happens in there. When I wasn't super involved in looking for the space at the beginning. I know folks looked at places that were not houses mostly. You know, we were just looking. Everyone involved in the beginning was based in Tacoma or, you know, nearby. So we were looking for spaces in this area. That was like the biggest priority, and the right scale and the right price, obviously, which was pretty low. Needed to be pretty low. So we weren't necessarily looking for a house, but I think it has been a really great space for us to be in, apart from the fact that it's not accessible to get upstairs, which I know we'll get to talking about another space that we have in the works, but which will be accessible. But yeah, the house, like, people, I mean, very many times I've heard people kind of walk in for the first time and just like verbally make note of, you know, the space and that it feels warm or welcoming or something along those lines, which I think is partly to do with it being a house, and it's also very well lived in at this point. I think, and it just, like, it allows for, like, having sort of distinct spaces with their own character within the space as a whole, you know, allows people to kind of be creative with how they're envisioning what they want to do. We had an artist we've worked with a number of times, Claire Ulrich, is a dancer, choreographer, and also makes like textiles, like beautiful silk textiles. And she proposed and then carried out this event last fall, maybe, called This Body is a House, This House is a Body, or vice versa. I don't remember. But she sort of took over the whole house for 5 or 6 hours on a Sunday afternoon, and like choreographed movement through the space, and like musicians in different there was always at least three things going on, so there was no way to like see it all at once. So there were things happening in the yard, there were things happening upstairs and downstairs kind of at the same time, and the dancers were like going, you know, through the house, up the stairs, and then down the fire escape. It was just that was a very beautiful and sort of thorough use of the space in all of its potential, I thought. But it kind of speaks to the potential that's always there for people to work with.
1: Can I jump in with a question, Roxy? I'm your neighbor. I pass by the house at least twice a day, walking up and down, because I'm like a block away. And so I'm curious about, and this is like has nothing to do with the art aspect of it necessarily, but I think it's a historic house, right?
2: Well,
1: it has a historic designation.
2: We are in a historic district, so by default, because it's over 50 years old, it's automatically designated historic, which is the only reason it's still standing.
1: Well, because my follow-up is that, you know, thanks to, you know, Mayor Bowser, I mean, all around this house, its apartment buildings have sprung up or are in the process of springing up, you know, and so it's kind of... So it's been interesting over time because it's become more and more striking because, you know, across the street you have Willow and Maple, and then you have housing down the further down the block. But, you know, more and more it's becoming like this little up on the hill, this little house surrounded by community living spaces, apartments, which, I mean, theoretically is actually very good for attendance. But it's just kind of interesting that it is a house surrounded by apartment buildings.
2: Yeah, I mean, when we opened in 2016, we had basically no neighbors. And since then, yeah, the Willow and Maple apartments have gone up directly across the street in front of us. There's apartments to the right of us down the block and behind us. So all three of those buildings are new since we opened. I definitely, you know, we need housing in this city, so, and it's near the metro, it's good good to have the housing. It is interesting just to watch the neighborhood change around us, and we leased the space, and we found out in 2020 that our landlord was wanting to sell to a developer, and that there were, you know, plans underway for that. So that was the start of a long process of us looking for another space. We thought, you know, it was sort of imminent that we would get notice, but that's been... It was actually August of 2020, so almost exactly 6 years ago, since we found out that, you know, we were about to get kicked out. But that hasn't happened. I don't know exactly what is going on with that development plan. Maybe it will still happen. But in the meantime, sort of have gone on a long journey of finding another space to use. So I don't know if you want to talk. Should we talk about that?
0: Yeah. I mean, I think you guys found a place in like 2024, 2025 to possibly move into. Was that sort of the time period where There was a...
2: Yeah, I mean, for several years, we were looking at rental properties, both in this neighborhood and in other neighborhoods. And it was really hard to find anything that was the right size and also remotely affordable. So, but then we eventually, found this building that was for sale, nearby, not quite in Tacoma, but, it's still in DC, almost to Silver Spring off of Georgia Avenue. It was for sale and we, decided that we would try to see if we could buy it. It was like, it's about the same amount of square footage as we currently have, but it's a storefront, so it's all in one on one floor, and it seemed like we could maybe do it money wise. So we got a grant from the DC Commission for the Arts and Humanities for about half the purchase price of the building, a little more than half. So we thought we were on our way, but then we couldn't get a loan to get a mortgage for the rest of the building. So we went to our community and we had a couple of town hall meetings and sort of floated this idea to people of buying a building and asking for whether people might be willing to donate or loan us money. And we ended up raising enough to buy the building outright through donations and loans. We raised, I think, around $250,000 in loans of $2,000 to $10,000 from about 45 folks in the community in a really short period of time. So that allowed us to, like, we sort of had to know that people were committed in a pretty quick turnaround, just to make it work with the grant and the purchase and everything. So that was a sort of a whirlwind of things happening, and then since then, that was summer of 2024, and it's been a slow road since then. But the building is currently being renovated, and we're hoping we'll be ready by the end of the year.
1: And where is it located?
2: Right off Georgia Avenue on Alaska.
1: Okay.
2: So near the Target there, near Jessup Blair Park.
1: So we got about 5-6 more months of you in our community, and then we'll have to hike a little bit.
2: A little bit, yeah. I mean, it's definitely not as convenient to get to on the metro, but there's a couple bus lines right there, and it's probably about a mile from where we are right now. So, and I don't know. We will probably try to stay in the house running programs until they move it out.
1: So you'll have two locations for a while, maybe.
2: If the timing works out, and we can keep it going, we'll as with most of what we do, it's we're playing a lot of things by ear and making it happen one day at a time. So
0: I feel like that's mostly the case with DIY spaces in general, is sort of the play it by ear mentality, is what I've heard.
2: Yeah, I mean, it's it's an interesting hybrid, I think, between like a strictly DIY mm-hmm. situation and, you know, we are a nonprofit, we can get grants. We have a little bit more of a structured organization, mm-hmm. I guess, than a lot of straight up DIY yeah. spaces. And I guess like a little more stability due to support from the community largely.
0: Yeah, I am sort of curious, like, how did it feel when you were trying to raise some of that money for the new space? Like, how did it feel to have this community come together and like help you guys in such a fast, like with such a fast turnaround? Like, what was that? How did that feel to have people like by your side and helping you out?
2: Yeah, it feels great to, you know, it feels like, it's very validating, I guess, to know that what we're doing is impacting people in a way that makes them want to, you know, make sure it keeps going.
0: Yeah. How did I guess also, but tying back to the space thing, how is it, I guess, like, this new space is sort of more of a building. It's not as intimate maybe as a house would be. Mm-hmm. Do you think that that's going to change the dynamics of the space and of events? Or do you think that, like, what do you think are the like ways that this space might change the dynamics of Rhizome?
2: I think that's a good question that I'm not sure we'll be able to answer until we're in there. And, you know, a lot of the sort of character of the space that we're currently in has sort of accumulated like day by day over 10 years of, you know, the stickers on the fridge and whatever, like just little marks that people leave as they come through and interact with the space. I think there are the number of people involved in putting on events and like helping out to run events and the number of like there's a lot of different small communities, I think, that feel like Rhizome is a home of sorts for them. And all of those folks and communities are, you know, contributing to the character of the space, and have, you know, for 10 years. So I think it will, like, when we get things up and running in the new space, I imagine there will be a time when it's like it feels a little shaky or we're trying to figure out exactly, you know, where, just kind of like how to organize the space, how to make it feel welcoming, how to like bring in some of the qualities that people really grab onto and like about the current space, like how to make those kind of manifest in a new space that is totally different. So I think it'll be a bit of a matter of time and just kind of like things starting to happen in there and like people. I think one thing that really has helped in our current space is that it's always been very open-ended in terms of like how we invite people to use it, and that will continue to be the case in the new space as well. So I think that will help to just like allow people to make it what it is.
0: Yeah, I feel like a big part of like what Rhizome is I think some people maybe have a misconception that it's just a house show space. I feel like I hear a lot about that, but Rhizome is like way more. It's like art and dance and music. It's like all of these things, which I feel like make it such a like a collage space almost. Like it's sort of very, that makes it a little bit more intimate. And I think that a lot of people are latching on to that in the community. And like Rhizome has become, I feel like, such a staple in the DC Tacoma Park area. Like I feel like I walk down the street and like every pole is like live at Rhizome, event at Rhizome, like Rhizome. I feel like it's really cool. But also I think that a big part of that is because there's just less third spaces like out there right now, like because of housing, because of budgeting restrictions. I think that a lot of venues or spaces are like closing down because of that. But it is an interesting dynamic because it's like now Rhizome is sort of rising in the DC scene as like a big aspect of it. And I'm kind of wondering why, or like how that role, like how does that role bring pressure and how does it, like how does it feel like rewarding? What's the most rewarding thing about being this space that people want to come to and want to spend time at?
2: Interesting. Yeah, interesting question about pressure. I don't know. I don't personally feel like a lot of pressure around it. I don't think. I think I am very happy that we're able to provide a space and that it's so active and that we have so many like dedicated people involved who are passionate about whatever thing they're passionate about and they have a place to do it. It's certainly, again, like validating to be able to I guess feel like a valued resource for the community, and I guess that's our biggest hope for what we're doing, you know, is just to like, yes, be of service.
1: Can I ask a follow-up?
2: Because,
1: yeah. I'm, as the old guy here, you know, I think about, because DC has done this before, you know, and I'm thinking about, the DC punk movement and how, you know, these third spaces were set up where people could do, I mean, literally DIY, you know, with music and, you know, DCAC and some of those other spaces. So it's, you know, it's nice for me to see young people coming out and being involved with this new iteration of, you know, this impulse of being out, being not just experimental, but also experiential, right? That, you know, coming out and in person experiencing art in different ways. It's, you know, kind of a DC tradition if you think about it.
2: Yeah, I mean, we're definitely there's a lot of punk and punk adjacent music, all the little micro genres I can't keep up with, but happening at Rhizome, and that is definitely we are, I guess, part of a lineage here in DC that is very storied and robust, and yeah, it feels feel lucky to be part of that tradition.
0: I actually have a follow-up to your follow-up, almost like kind of in a way. You talked about like in-person spaces. This is kind of like it's kind of not in like the timeline. I'm kind of going back in time, but what did the pandemic look like for Rhizome being such like an in-person space?
2: Yeah. Well, it was a weird time for us, as for, as for everyone. Let's see. Early on, we did a good amount of online online stuff, like workshops and like reading groups, some online performance events where people are, you know, live streaming from their living rooms or whatever. And then we do have the amazing resource of our yard. So in the fall of 2020, we started doing some shows outside. We built a stage out there. You know, the first ones were like, we had the chairs all 6 feet apart and stuff. It was like 50 super limited capacity for that space. You know, we were, as everyone was, just like treading very carefully and trying to figure out how to do things. But yeah, we had maybe a dozen or fewer shows that, that fall outside. We had some, like installations in the house that were open. So an artist would come and, you know, do sort of a immersive type installation that, were then open by appointment. And then in the spring of 2021, we started doing more regular, performance events outside, and basically all of 2021 we did all the shows outside. And yeah, it started off, I don't remember at this point, but like maybe once a week or something, and then towards the fall it was getting to be more often as people were starting to go out on tour more and try that out again. Yeah, so a lot of outdoor stuff.
0: Yeah, I mean, looking back at it even now, even like 6 years out, it's just pretty crazy to think about this time when no one was able to come together and like be in these spaces. And especially now, like being in 2026, I feel like community and like coming together as a community is more important than ever. Like, it's so important to come together and be in these spaces. And I am wondering, like, why do you think, and maybe you have some first person as like, because you're an experimental musician artist yourself, right?
2: Yes.
0: Why do you think that people are seeking refuge in these like local artistic third spaces?
2: Well, I guess for me, it's those kind of experiences are, I don't know, feel right. yeah, I think, maybe this is me personally a little more than, although I would call Rhizome a sort of anti-capitalist organization by nature, but I think people are it feels like people are sort of seeing through the artifices of capitalism more and more, and like the kinds of experiences that are most meaningful, I think, to me, feel like the ones where you can have direct interactions with the other folks in the audience and the artists, you know, like there's no backstage at Rhizome. You know, the musicians who are about to play are sitting in the audience watching the musicians who are playing now, and then you know, after the show, everybody's just chatting and yeah, that has a appeal to me that I guess is maybe a little hard to articulate, but it's just, I think about being together and able to relate on a human level.
0: Yeah. And then, you know, we've been talking about this space for so long, but I'm really curious, like, what is actually happening right now at Rhizome that people can go and attend and experience this third space that we've been talking about for so long?
2: Oh, well, right now, I don't think anything's going on this afternoon, but
0: yeah.
2: there was a crochet class this morning. There's a Yiddish movie night tonight, sponsored by DMV Labor Bund. It's the first time they're doing a event. I always have to check my calendar because I can't keep track of it all. We do have two installations in the upstairs space. One is some beautiful prints or like scrolls, and the other is interactive. It's a guitar suspended in the framework, and you can go and there's a synth that you can play that causes the frame and the guitar to resonate. So, interactive musical installation. Yeah, but there's something almost every night. Music, most nights this week. We've got a monthly micro cinema series the first Thursday of every month. So it's almost always local and regional filmmakers who are experimental filmmakers who are present for Q&A. This month, it's actually animator who is not based in DC, so there'll be a Zoom Q&A, I think, but animated shorts on 16mm film, which is always fun. Yeah, a lot of music, a lot of art. There's an Indigo Dye workshop next weekend. There's a religious exploration discussion group that has been meeting biweekly, so that's next Sunday. Sort of like they pick a religious tradition each time. I don't remember what the topic for next time is, but
1: I want to ask you about, is it next weekend there's a what do you call it, an object swap?
2: Oh yes, physical media swap.
1: Now this tremendously interests me, and I wonder, like, obviously you know, it's not as if you're choosing everything on the calendar with a rigid ideology or anything, but I kind of wonder about how that fits into the philosophy of Rhizome, especially since you're talking about films made on 16mm. So I don't know. Can you say a little bit about the physical object swap?
2: Well, I guess definitely part of a lot of the musical scenes that are coming through Rhizome, you know, folks are on the road and they, part of what makes it viable for them is selling merch at their shows. So they, and like cassettes and LPs are more popular now than they have been, you know, in a while. So there is that aspect of people sort of having a reignited interest in those in physical media for, and then I think yeah, so it, And there's also this sort of like DIY tradition of salvage and, you know, second hand, third hand use. So trading and swapping things that you don't want anymore, but somebody else might, I think fits in with a lot of the like musical cultures that we're hosting and the like DIY ethos as well.
1: I'm thinking though, and also in terms of like, as opposed to streaming, you know, so Rhizome is a place to go to rather than a destination on your screen. And, mm-hmm. you know, physical media is similarly mm-hmm. an object that exists in time and space that, mm-hmm. you know, you can access.
2: Right. Yeah. And the stream is too, you know, it's in the wherever that cloud server is, it's somewhere, but you can't hold on to it.
0: I being the young person in the room, I actually saw that event like on Instagram, the announcement for it, and I sent it to a couple of my friends, and I was like, because physical media is really a huge thing for, like, yeah, it's sort of an interesting thing where like young people are really starting to get into physical media, and every time I talk to like a older person, they are very shocked about this, and I feel like a lot of that has to do with the importance of community and the importance of hands-on and mm-hmm. and learning and education and DIY and all that stuff. It's very cool. And then is there anywhere that people can go to like find a calendar of events or an announcement for events?
2: Sure. Our website is rhizomedc.org. You can on that, there's a contact tab, I think, where you can sign up for a weekly newsletter. We're on Instagram at rhizome_DC, I think. we're on Facebook, I guess, if people are still on there. And you can find us at 6950 Maple Street Northwest. Come out. You could come out without knowing what was going to happen and just see what you find.
1: Can I ask a couple questions? So, and can you tell me about the name Rhizome?
2: Sure. So a rhizome is a botanical structure, ginger plant is the part of the plant that you eat is a rhizome. In terms of the botany, my understanding is rhizomes are like sort of. There's potential for a root or a shoot to develop from a rhizome, so it's like this structure that has potential to go in a number of different ways, and they also form.

0: construct, I guess, or just idea to talk about, yeah, structures that are non-hierarchical by nature, that spread horizontally, that are full of potential to kind of differentiate in different ways. Hmm.
1: And did you grow up in D.C.?
0: I grew up in Chattanooga, Tennessee.
1: Ah, okay. And so what brought you to D.C.?
0: Well, I've been in D.C. since 2003, I think. My brother was living here. I was kind of traveling without a final destination in mind, and ended up staying, moving into his group house in Columbia Heights. And here I am.
1: Hmm. So the neighborhood of DCAC, right?
0: Close to, yeah. DCAC is Adams Morgan, but yeah, close.
1: Yeah. The thing about, I've seen a lot of like experimental theater and stuff down there.
0: Yeah.
1: I'm curious about your music, and I had not realized coming in that you're a musician. So, tell us a little bit about your music, and I guess you are an instrument maker, is that right?
0: Sure. It's been a little while since I made any instruments, but I play guitar mostly and percussion, using found objects. I'm a collector of resonant metal objects, I guess, and use them percussively. So yeah, I play guitar in kind of non-traditional ways, I guess, usually with like prepared guitar, quote unquote prepared guitar, objects in the strings, playing with bows or other like textures against the strings. Yeah.
1: So we're going to have to get some of that music so we can play it here on Tacoma Radio.
0: You could find it on Bandcamp.
1: Okay. So we can go to Bandcamp, and it's Lane Garrett.
0: If you search for my name, my Bandcamp page has some solo recordings, as well as some stuff from... I'm in a long-running duo project with a drummer, which is called Weed Tree. Was also recently in a more like art rock band called Drawn. All that stuff's up there, linked from my Bandcamp.
1: All right, listeners, we'll check it out and bring it to you in a future week. Roxy, you've been to some of the programs over there, I think, at Rhizome.
2: Yes, I definitely. I'm a part of the. I love the house scene.
1: Because I think about like the events that I've been to over there actually really stick with me as memories. I mean, this goes to, you know, I've been watching, you know, different. Of course, this is on YouTube, but like, you know, how people need to not spend money on things, but spend money on experiences, right? But this is kind of the same thing, because I went to I don't even know what kind of a piece I would call it, but an art piece around migration with an Ethiopian artist, 10 years ago. And like in my mind, like it, you know, I can still kind of see it and experience it in the living room there at Rhizome. And then there was a fundraiser for Immigration Rights Coalition with the Dirty Neils, which is a local group that just plays Neil Young songs, you know, playing in that living room. Actually, Marco, one of our upcoming Wowdy Gardens hosts, is in that band. But, you know, again, it's like, you know, sitting in that space, it's like such a different kind of experience that you actually do remember it. So this is just me kind of saying, you know, how important it is, I think, to get out and experience that. I'm going to run on a little bit here as well, because I think about like in Tacoma Park, when I first came, there was a place called Tacoma Cafe, which was also a house. Now it's a real estate office. But and that was, it was like sofas and things like that, and it was a cafe that you would come to, but it was like very community led. And those are, going to those kinds of spaces really stick with you for years. You know, one more I'm just going to shout out, because I lived in Utah for a while, and there was a artist space down on by the railroad tracks in an old warehouse. And again, like, you'd go there and you didn't know quite what you'd see, but there'd be like local people with their art, with, you know, with films, and just like being around other people just seems so important. So this is just me kind of going, interviewing myself, but just like, you know, my experience at Rhizome, my experience at spaces like this has been so positive, you know, and I assume that that's part of what your desire, you know, when you guys planned this, you must have had some kinds of experiences or visions along these lines, I would hope.
0: Sure. Yeah. I mean, again, it was very open-ended at the start, in terms of what it might become. But definitely everyone involved was, wanting to create a space for people to connect around shared interests. And the other, all of us involved at the beginning also actually knew each other through homeschooling, and more specifically unschooling. So that was the sort of idea of people coming together to make their own culture, I think, resonates a lot with the like idea of kids learning best when they're kind of learning what they are doing what speaks to them. Mm. So yeah, that's been there from the start as well.
1: Okay. Any questions we haven't asked you want to make sure our listeners know about?
0: I don't think so. I'm grateful for the opportunity to talk to you all today. So appreciate
2: it. Thank you. Thank you for coming in. I feel like it's been a great conversation, and I'm obviously a fan of the space, and I feel like it was very important for me, like growing up in this area, to have a space like that. And then now I'm at school in Boston, which has a huge DIY underground sort of scene. And so I feel like that was sort of my my start in that scene. So it's been, I think it's a great space, and I really appreciate you coming and talking about it.
0: Rhizome success story.
2: Yes. A very, very good success story. Yeah.
1: All right. Well, thank you very much.

0: This is Weed.
1: And this is Whack with Rowdy Gardens. We're an organic gardening show coming to you for 5 minutes every week through Talk of Tacoma.
0: Right. And it's that time of year to be talking about what we're eating out of our garden. Sorry to interrupt.
1: That's right. It's mid to end of July. We got our fan going in the background, trying to stay cool down here in the basement. And Weed was just telling me that he had a dinner last night of everything from his garden.
0: Almost everything. And Jenny was going out, so I was cooking for myself, and I was being rather creative. And, you know, when you cook mostly with food out of your garden, it doesn't have to taste bad. But I thought it'd be interesting to make a list of what came out of the garden and what came from the store. My garlic, onion, okra, tomato, trombocino, basil, egg from my chickens, hot peppers, and other herbs all came from my garden. I put that over rice with a tiny bit of, and I used soy oil, curry powder, and a little rice wine to stir it up really good. I made a little bit of rice. I put the steaming rice in a bowl. I put this. The okra was really good, by the way. It's normally slimy. I started it first in the pan, really hot with a lot of hot pepper and onion, and I sort of blackened it a little bit first. Mm-hmm. And then so I put a then I
1: sliced it, or you filleted
0: it? I then sliced it like like chopping a carrot. Oh yeah, I put a carrot in my this dish too. So I'm lacking protein. So what do? With this delicious stir fry I've made, I put my mixture of stir fry on top of my steaming bowl of rice. I crack an egg over the top of it. I put the lid back on, leave for 10 minutes, come back, and the egg is pretty cooked. A little runny in the yolky part, and I eat. And it was delicious. That's downright delicious.
1: That sounds kind of like what this old restaurant in Tacoma used to have.
0: Yeah, Donburi. In Japan, they
1: call it bibimbap.
0: Yeah, it's the Korean version. The Japanese version of an egg sauce is cooked over the steaming rice is a donburi.
1: Huh.
0: And that's what this idea sort of came from, because that's where I learned about using
1: Mark's
0: raw
1: kitchen.
0: Egg.
1: Mark's kitchen
0: had, did it.
1: Bibimbap.
0: Really good.
1: Almost exact same thing.
0: Had a little
1: seaweed in it, maybe.
0: Oh, I didn't put seaweed in mine, but Mark did.
1: Yeah.
0: I miss that place.
1: No, I do too.
0: That was a good little restaurant. But anyway, so I was cooking up a storm last night, and just so happy with myself because most of my ingredients came from the garden, and it tasted superb.
1: Mm-hmm. Okay, well, my turn.
0: Okay.
1: And coming from my kitchen, which is not Mark's kitchen, it's Wax Kitchen. I am eating now lettuce, arugula, tomatoes, carrots, onions, garlic, trombocino squash, potatoes, and cannabis.
0: Wow, that's quite a plate. Of which can be cooked.
1: Cannabis is a superfood, folks, so it's a good idea to throw some leaves into your salads if you got them.
0: Or probably your, what do you call those things when you hit the button and you it all up?
1: Come on.
0: Smoothies.
1: Smoothies. You can put them in smoothies if you want, for sure.
0: Yeah.
1: And, you know, with the recent info in the news coming out that there's some dangerous lettuce out there, there's a bunch of recalls on lettuce, it's a really good idea to grow your own.
0: It certainly is.
1: You know, our lettuce has not bolted yet, which is a little surprising. It is a heat wave mix that I got from these Amish folks, and that could be why it hasn't started to bolt yet. And the arugula is going fine. That goes right through the hot weather and cold weather.
0: Yeah,
1: one of the best
0: I
1: greens.
0: Just started arugula a few days ago, and it's doing quite well coming up.
1: The tomatoes we pick before they turn red off the vine. You know, when they're just starting to turn, we take them off the vine, we put them on our windowsill, and they ripen right up. And then the plants put off more flowers, which put off more fruit, and that's what we want. And, you know, actually onions and shallots.
0: Ooh, I love shallots.
1: Which are, I think, about the same, but
0: Man,
1: you know,
0: you're doing
1: maybe
0: well.
1: Not. And then it just started to get tromboncino, but I'm real happy with it. I did notice that it has gone and rerouted itself.
0: Yeah. Yeah.
1: From the pot that was on the table, which is great because, you know, now it's on the ground and it's rooted, so it'll go fine on its own. I also noticed I have a volunteer squash coming up between my stacks of plants. So I'm happy with that. I'm not sure what that's going to be.
0: I just planted zucchini, late crop zucchini, and they're about a few inches
1: high
0: right now.
1: So that late crop will probably avoid the boar.
0: We hope. I'm afraid it's a little too early. But yeah. I'm going to buy...
1: Fingers crossed.
0: I'm going to buy another packet, and next week I'm going to plant another bunch. Anyway, we're getting off track. But yes, it's the time of the year to eat from your garden. Yeah. I let a tomato go too long and got really ripe. And a bird went at it, so that's why
1: a good reason to pick it early.
0: That was one of the reasons I cooked a tomato last night with my okra and everything, because I felt bad. You know, I cut out the part where the bird had its way. I'm sure they don't spread disease, but I went ahead and cooked the tomato, and it was delicious.
1: Yep. So there you go, folks.
0: Yeah.
1: So grow as many
0: vegetables
1: as you can.
0: Garden and Eat. I think there's a book or something like that. We should do a book one of these days.
1: Eat, anyway, grow, and garden.
0: Eat, grow, garden. Weed and whack. Eat and grow.
1: So.
0: Anyway, we're signing off. We're having fun. Thank you, Eric. Thank you, Wowdy.
1: Yep, we love you.
0: Yeah. On putting purpose. Up with us. Our crazy gardeners. This is Weed.
1: And this is Whack from Wowdy Gardens. Join us next week.
0: We'll be back.
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0: 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I am Roxy Jenkins with Talk of Tacoma host Eric Bond.
1: Yeah, so Roxy, again, thanks so much for booking Rhizome. I've been wanting to have Rhizome in forever, so it was great that we had that interview here, and thanks for leading with all of that. I want to tell you about a few things that happened this past week for me before we get into the next segments, but how is it going for you in this, your last month before you head back up to Boston?
0: It's pretty crazy because I'll be going up to Boston and then doing one final semester of school probably ever. So it's kind of a big month of build up for me, but things are going well. I'm going to go on a trip this next week and it'll be fun.
1: Where are you going?
0: I'm going to Portland, Oregon. I'm visiting my old roommate.
1: My sister lives there.
0: Oh, really?
1: Yeah. I love Portland.
0: I'm very excited. It's my first time ever going, so I'm very excited.
1: And Weed and Whack were talking about what's in their garden. I know you work at a farm stand, so what's going on at the farm stand right now?
0: We are getting pounds and pounds of lettuce every day, lots and lots of lettuce. We've been getting some plums, some blackberries. We've been getting lots of good produce, really good peaches. It's been nice and busy, and the weather hasn't been too bad, so it's been pretty nice this past week or two.
1: You're going to miss that when you get back to school.
0: Yes, yeah.
1: I wanted to mention a couple of things. You know, the second hour today was actually supposed to be one of two other segments. Part of doing like a weekly community radio program like this is that you never quite know how things are going to go. So originally I was going to be interviewing Montgomery County Council President Natalie Fani Gonzalez, because I'd seen her at this event, which you'll hear a little bit more about this event again, Tacones. But and so she was like, oh, yeah, I'm up for an interview. And we weren't able to get it together this past week, but I'm going up tomorrow to interview her. And a lot of heavy stuff happening in our community that, you know, I've said before on air that it's, you know, I kind of wonder between, like, you know, delivering news about, you know, some of the really difficult situations people are experiencing in our community, plus also, you know, not only providing that, given that we're a community radio station, but she, as council president and as a refugee herself years ago from Venezuela, you know, I think we'll have a lot to talk about. So, you know, I'm very much hoping that we'll have that interview next week. And then the other, my back pocket interview for this week was going to be a conversation with our original Tacoma Radio program director and station director. I'm not sure if they were managers or directors at that point. And so I got together this past week with Desiree Bayonet. I don't know if she pronounces it Bayonet or Bayonet. It's funny. It's like one of those when you see a last name and you actually have never spoken it or heard her spoken it. But Desiree, she was our program director, and then Tatiana Safran, again, I'm going to mispronounce her name. Anyway, Tatiana was our station manager. And, you know, as I told them both yesterday, I consider them my mentors. And I'm as I'm talking with you, Roxy, you know, I really think about how 10 years ago, or a little bit over 10 years ago, when Tacoma Radio started, so we've been on the air for 10 years, how exciting it was for me to kind of discover audio, which of course, I always had access to, but I remember we did workshops with Tatiana and Desiree showing us how to use sound equipment. And we had like a member of our class, Stephanie Heidel, who was like going out and like bringing back sound from like the call to prayer when she went on a trip to Istanbul. And Danny Griffin, who does Walking on the Moon, still here on Tikkun Radio. We were all in the same class, and just like that excitement of going out, almost thinking of sound like you do, taking photographs, you know, and capturing sound. So seeing them was really, brought me back to what excited me about getting involved with Tikkun Radio and the idea of bringing different voices to air. And what happened as we were talking, we were catching up, and I had brought all my equipment. I was like, okay, so I'm going to record this conversation, because one thing I learned from Marika Partridge, the founder of Tikkun Radio, was like, you know, you want to capture all those moments. But in our just catching up, it wasn't like the right atmosphere for throwing a mic on them and then throwing it on the radio, because so much was talking about issues going on today and, you know, issues that they're having. Desiree is heading over to Germany to, she'll be teaching there. She's been teaching for some years here in the DC area. I think she's been at Georgetown Visitation, and Tatiana is now a lawyer. So, I didn't get a chance to tape them. So that was my segment for this second hour, is going to be, you know, my conversation with Tatiana and Desiree. But I do think I'm going to work with Desiree, see if we can get some dispatches from Germany. And then Tatiana, I know, has some ideas for doing a show here on Tikkun Radio. So maybe we'll get her back, and maybe she'll work with me on some segments. But I really just wanted to, even though we, you know, I didn't bring that segment, just acknowledge like how much gratitude I have for Tikkun Radio, for Marika Partridge, for Tatiana, for Desiree, and, you know, really changing the way I listen in life. So that was a long monologue. I'm sorry, Roxy, but, you know, those were some of the events from this past week for me. One other one I wanted to mention that you'll be hearing on Tikkun Radio is I got together with Nina Garfield and a couple of women who are part of an immigrant swimming group, and we taped a conversation, and that wasn't quite ready for air this week. So in a future week, you'll be hearing about that community activity. So I guess maybe I'm just here telling everybody that I wasn't a slouch this past week. I was out there getting my interviews, and they're coming up. All right. So, let me stop talking. And as Roxy said at the top of the show, we used to have this program called Meet Your Neighbor. And through this, a lot of different hosts here on Tikkun Radio and some people adjacent to Tikkun Radio were doing interviews and, you know, bringing, you know, the voices of the people of our community to air. And I'm going to rechristen this program, this part of the program, Community Voices. And I've chosen a couple of the Meet Your Neighbor segments that I put together a few years ago, but I'm going to be calling them Community Voices from here on out. And we're going to start with with Christina Garcia, who you heard here on Tikkun Radio a few weeks ago talking about her play Tacones. And well, I'll just leave it at that. Why don't we just, you know, go to that first segment?
2: My name is Christina Garcia. My world was broad. My world was deep. My world was expansive. I was so lucky. My mother's mother was from Cuba. Her father was from Ecuador. My father's family, and I've written a play about this, it's called 16 Bottles of Manischewitz, but my father's family in Colombia, they were underground Jews, and they were Sephardic underground Jews. My father's name is Moises, and his grandfather was Moises. And on Friday night, he would you know, dress in the vestments but cover up. He'd have a hat, and I don't know if he was wearing a yarmulke. I don't know that. But whenever he would leave or re-enter the house, he would always touch an imaginary mezuzah. There wouldn't be anything on the door, but he would do that. He wouldn't eat any pork. He actually kept as kosher as he could. And on Fridays, he wouldn't, you know, take the horse or the carriage out. He would walk every place, and he would meet other Jews so they could have Shabbat, so they could celebrate the Sabbath. And he wouldn't do anything for 24 hours until sundown, and then he'd start, you know, back to the regular life. And then on Sunday mornings, he'd wake up early because he was the main organist in the cathedral. I mean, talk about a double life. I was born in Manhattan. We lived in the Lower East Side. We moved to Columbia, and then we came back and we moved to Queens. And I have to tell you, it was the most fascinating, most fun thing to be a New Yorker. Everybody was Catholic, and there were some Jews that lived there, but everybody was Catholic from Italy, Ireland, Yugoslavia, you know, and places like that. But we were one of the few Hispanics, and that was hard. That was really difficult. There was an Irish family that lived upstairs, and the girls were great, but the father would literally call me a spick all the time. It was awful, but that's his trip, you know, that wasn't mine. But he and other people made me feel dirty. My parents were superintendents of a building. We had to, clean the building, take the garbage out. But, you know, in terms of writing, whether it's a play or a novel or a story, there's so much, it's such a rich upbringing. And I sometimes talk to people and they look almost horrified that I grew up in the way that I did. And like, oh my God, that must have been so hard. And I'm thinking like, oh no, I had a great life, you know. I mean, it wasn't always fun being poor and everything like that, but we'd go and sleep out on the roof, and we'd sleep on the fire escape, and we used to walk to Shea Stadium as little kids and to the World's Fair, which, you know, Flushing Meadows Park. My brothers played stickball in the streets. We roller skated. We rode our bikes everywhere. It was endless. The nights were endless and the possibilities were endless, you know? I think about my husband who grew up in East Chicago, Indiana, and that, I love you, Felix, that seems like a much more difficult life because that was like, it was just in the middle of nowhere. In New York, you can escape, you know? I'd steal money from my father's pocket, I'd buy a token and I'd hop on the train and I'd go, and my world was broad, my world was deep, my world was expansive. I was so lucky. I got to see so many people. New York was a dump in the 1970s. I mean, you'll see the pictures of places like the South Bronx, buildings on fire. White people were moving to the suburbs, and nobody wanted to live in New York. I mean, Queens is really not the inner city, but people were definitely leaving Manhattan. And I guess it was just ripe for, you know, the Ramones to come in and other bands to come in, and it felt like it was, you know, the end of the world, and it was great.
3: 1, 2, 3, 4.
2: It was the only thing that I knew, you know, so we'd go to Max's or CBGB's, and, you know, we'd go to all of these clubs and just kind of hang out, and I would go see Patti Smith. At the Bottom Line, I saw Lou Reed when I was, I still have the playbill from that. I hate to admit it though, I was so drunk I slept through half the show. I mean, at 14, I was just kind of interested in hanging out and, sorry, getting high and, you know, partying and doing all those kinds of things, eating Captain Crunch. But I knew I couldn't stick around, you know? I loved my family, I loved everything about it. But you know, I felt like in some ways, there was nothing for us, and we didn't call ourselves Latina, but Spanish girls, left home in one of two ways, in a coffin or married. And I thought, hell no, I'm not married or in a coffin, and I'm not having kids, although a lot of my friends had kids, 18, 19 years old. I was like, no way. I mean, it was the right choice for them, but I just knew that I would suffocate. And I, you know, my grandmother, I'd sleep in the living room with my grandmother where she was a ladies' garment worker in the same factory for 35 years. And she'd sew next to my head a lot of the night so she could bring the piecework back. And I thought, no, I can't. I got to get out of here. I love you guys. You're a good family. I know you're doing the best you can, but I just knew that there were other things waiting for me. I applied to SUNY Oswego. I went there for 2 years, and that just opened up my world. I mean, you know, it was right down the block from a nuclear power plant. It was on Lake Oswego. I got to see Aurora Borealis. Until I got to college, I never knew what a wasp was. You know, I met a wasp, and I had nothing to compare it to. I was like, what's that? You know, it was just a different thing. I remember meeting my roommate when I went away to college, and she said that she was. And I was like, well, what's that? She goes, wide angle Saxon. I'm really not Protestant anymore. And I kind of sat there for a minute, and I looked at her. It kind of scratched my head, and I said, oh, you mean like in Love Story? Because I had nothing else to compare it to. I was just like, it's these people who wear, you know, turtlenecks and, you know, they wear smoking jackets, or people wear, you know, tweed jackets with the suede. I had nothing to compare it to because nobody was like that in my world. But I met people who were interested in me as a human being. You know, I met people who were at a small, you know, rural, it's hard for a New Yorker to say, university, and who were really interested in students. They cared about minority students. They were interested in me intellectually. They were interested in me. And I loved them. They were fabulous. And then after I left there, I went back to New York, taught in Catholic schools for a couple of years at Most Precious Blood School for a couple of years. And then I decided I wanted to go get a master's in anthropology, so I applied to University of Wisconsin-Madison. I know everybody thinks it's really progressive and they loved it, but Midwest is lovely, but I just couldn't get behind that kind of college town sensibility kind of thing. And then I moved here with an ex. I worked at the Smithsonian. I met my husband at a strip club. No, actually not. I met my husband, my sweet comrade. I met him at a book signing for the local chapter of the National Association of Hispanic Journalists. And I was in a wheelchair because I had sprained my ankle. And I was on a date with somebody else. And I met him and he and his friend Hector, and I thought they were both jerks. So 3 weeks after that, I got invited to his birthday party. He and this other woman, Kate, were having on Capitol Hill, they were having their birthday parties. And I got there, and I was now out of the wheelchair and in a boot. And then we danced the night away. We just talked, and he told me corny jokes, and he was just a nice guy. So I had actually 2 summers ago, I had my first play called Lesbians and the Men Who Love Them. I had it at the Fringe Festival. It was great. It was really, really lots of fun. We had 4 shows, 2 of which were sold out, and the other 2 were almost sold out. But it's about this Latina who identifies as a lesbian most of her life, and then she meets a man, and she falls in love. And it's about her journey to find herself and how she competes or how she deals with the demands of her family, her cultural background, her family background, and how she deals with her friends who see her as a lesbian, and how she deals with her best friend who's a gay man, and how she deals with the new relationship with the man, and about ultimately how she decides how it is that she wants to live her life on her own terms. I just kind of like write things, you know, kind of like non, like things that have like no beginning or end. It's just kind of a thought, you know, about a young woman trying to get out of whatever kind of thing, or I mean, that's it. I have these snippets of short stories, you know, in my head. And hopefully they'll come back one day and they'll be, maybe a novel, hopefully a play. What did Maya Angelou say? She'd say, you have to reinvent yourself every day. If you don't, somebody else will. I mean, just like I was that girl who couldn't wait to, like, move along. And I think writing is the same thing. It's just like you have to recreate every day. Because the other option is just that you stay exactly where you are. And that frightens me. Don't tell me how to live, just sit and putter. Life's candy and the sun's a ball of butter. Don't bring around the clown.

0: And so that was Community Voices, the voice of Christina Garcia. And if you were lucky a few weeks ago, or was a week ago, a little bit of a week ago, she did a stage reading of Tacones over at Speaker's Church. So she's talking about, you know, she did a little play on the Fringe Festival, and then she wants to write a play. So she is there putting on this play, Tacones, and if you tuned in, you got to hear about that here on Tacoma Radio. And that's going to be, it's going to be playing in the Adams Morgan or Mount Pleasant neighborhood. I'll give you more details in September. So I'll give you details for a chance to go see the play Tacones, The Sin of the Father, written by Christina Garcia. The next community voice we're bringing you, is Claudine Schweber. Claudine was a longtime, emergency preparedness correspondent here on Tacoma Radio. She would come in about once a month and provide tips about how we could be better prepared. And I hope, I haven't seen Claudine in a while, but this was, got a chance to sit down with her in her kitchen and learn more about her family's experience of coming to the United States. So let's listen to that.
1: Hi, I'm Claudine Schweber. I've lived in Tacoma Park for almost 3 decades, and in the true spirit of Tacoma Park, I've been on several committees, and the last one, which is extremely valuable and enjoyable, is I'm co-chair of the Emergency Preparedness Committee. I come from a family of Holocaust survivors. They were in different countries and eventually ended up in France, and I was born in France. I've had that sort of global view of the world where I was brought up to always think about what's happening in other places, and the recognition that without being told that you need to adapt, situations, unexpected things happen. We were always aware of and talked about remembering where you've been and how others may or may not have helped, particularly those who did help. Kind of the Elie Wiesel message about not being a bystander. My father's family, my father's mother, bless her heart, sent all the children away in, I might have been 35 or 19, somewhere, I don't have the dates, because she said, there is no future for you in this small town in Poland. Out, get out. Two brothers went to Switzerland, one brother went to Czechoslovakia, and one sister went to France. The Czechoslovakian brother did not survive, but the others, the Swiss and the French one, did. So my father, being one of them, went to France to be with the sister. And then when things got bad, he was saved 1, 2, 3 times, but one time, it was because the police were coming to arrest my father, you know, the French police, the milice, and they knocked on the door, and his landlady, Madame Rue, they said to her, is Maurice there? And she said, no, he just went out. He'll be back in about an hour. Why don't you come later or tomorrow? And they said, okay. She goes upstairs and says, Maurice, they're going to come back. You better get out of the house. So that's one. The time that's really moving, there was a very infamous roundup called the Roundup of the Vélodrome d'Hiver, where they rounded up a lot of Parisian Jews, families, and so on, in the, what was a sports center. And most of those people ended up in the camps, going to this holding center, Drancy, and then out. This doctor says to my father, Maurice, turn around. There is an open door behind you right now. Turn around, do not look anywhere else, just go straight through that door. My father followed instructions, got out of the sports center, and realized it was time to go to Switzerland. That was the third time. And so then he worked out with his sister and the sister's daughter to go, quote, over the mountains. And I think of immigrants today, I mean, they just had the, quote, clothes on their backs and a little more. I think I have the tablecloth, if it's the right one, that my father's stuff was wrapped, and he wrapped his stuff. one pair of shoes. Sometimes the shoes gave out and you were going barefoot, or you used string to tie something to it. And they went to Switzerland, and they got in partly because they had a child under the age of, I think it's 14 or 16, I forget now, which would be my cousin, my father's niece, and partly because they had a brother and a sister in Switzerland. So that was my father's story. My mother's was different because she was Austrian, and when things got very bad there and the Night of Broken Crystal, the family realizes they need to get out, and they decide to go to Belgium. They get on a French train, and again, remembering caring, do not be a bystander. My mother, I remember her telling us that what happened was that a young couple, French couple, said, you know, the police are going to come through here. We're going to tell them you're our cousins. Because they were, okay, they were whatever you call real French, or French with the right papers, maybe that's it. And so they did that, and when they had to get off at a certain station, these young people helped my mother's family, that's her, her brother, and her parents, four of them, get off the train, and when they had to, and when the police came through and so on, there was no problem for them, but there were problems for others. So eventually they get to Antwerp, and again, then in 1940, when the Germans take over, it's time to get going. That is, her father's, quote, picked up, so now it's the three of them, she and her brother and her mother. And so my mother essentially becomes the adult, the parent, gets tickets to somewhere. She said she didn't know where. They just, I need three tickets. They get on the train, and they're fortunate and end up in southern France, a town called Marmande. The kids worked, you know, in the fields and things like that. Her mother, who could not speak anything but German, and the whole thing was just too much for her, really couldn't cope. So the kids kind of became adults, young adults, so to speak. And at this point, my mother is in 38, she was 11, so by now she's 12 or 13. And then some social workers from varying groups came and said, you know, the kids need a break. We have these summer camps. I am always astonished that this is going on with immigrant kids. So they go to these summer camps, and while they're at one of these summer camps, my mother gets a letter, and it says, brother and sister, stick together. I have been taken to visit your grandparents, which means she knew, the mother knew, she was never coming back because the grandparents were dead. And it was very fortunate that just before this letter, a French organization had taken over this summer camp, which still exists today, called OSE, which in English means a children's help organization that had been formed from now, it's about 110 years ago, to help Jewish families get food and basic health care. I have pictures that my mother had of the kids going from place to place in southern France, from near Bordeaux eastward, so they can get into Switzerland, moving the children and sneaking them through varying villages. And so they moved eventually and were able to get them across the border into Switzerland. And my mother ended up going to these various families and so on, and eventually ended up at the home of where my father was, his sister, and that's how they met and then got married. And then my parents worked for this French organization, this children's help organization, which, as I said, still exists today, and I go and visit them when I'm there in Paris. They had a French chateau, which was a halfway house, among other things, for children who'd gotten out of concentration camps, because you couldn't just have the kids go from that horrible experience to the big city. And as I tell people, my claim to fame, as such as it were, is that one of those children was Elie Wiesel. And I have the picture with, you know, everybody, and there's Elie Wiesel there. But again, my mother stayed in touch with him even after everybody had come to America and was in correspondence with him. And then after that, we moved into Paris and stayed there for several years till my mother really wanted to be reunited with her family here in the U.S. Living in America in those early years was like living in Europe still. Everybody spoke two or three languages, which is why so much of France and what happened there is part of me, even though we were living in an apartment on the Lower East Side, because all these people talked about what they did and where they went and, you know, that. So it's not like a break, and I suspect that's true for a lot of other young immigrants coming, that the first few years in America is some combination. You don't just wipe the slate clean. So my father, who was an engineer in Europe, he'd gone to a university in Paris, and when we got to the United States, he didn't say, "Excuse me, I was an engineer, I can't do this in this minute." No, he adapted, and eventually he had his own business with a colleague, and they made zippers. And so I learned to go to the factory where he was and put the zippers together and, you know, all kinds of stuff I don't know if I'd ever need again. But you learn different things, as it were. My mother wrote and connected with people, I'm not kidding you, all over the world, that were people who were relatives of my father that she never knew, and people who were connected to her or friends of friends or whatever. She was kind of like Facebook before it existed. You know, we'd have, when it was Passover, which is a big, we'd have like 15, 20 people at the house because of this. That was one of her great connections, staying connected and being involved in, she was involved in, you know, children survivors groups and so on. So I remember that about her. I eventually went and visited, you know, that part of Europe, but I never wanted to go just to a place like Auschwitz. I said, is that the memory of people that they all got killed? What about those who survived? What about those who accomplished things? What about people who've managed despite that? You see that with lots of immigrants, with lots of Americans who are here for four or five generations. We need to admire, support, encourage the ability, yes, to adapt and to accomplish, not just how you were led to the slaughter or how you were murdered. That, to me, is the really critical piece, to talk about what comes out of a situation that's positive and hopeful and a sign of continuity. Yeah, I want to say that one of the things that's been, in many ways, a happy accident, a wonderful, was moving to Tacoma Park, although I didn't realize it at the time. I think that for me, the reason I'm happy to be engaged in this case, emergency preparedness and other things, is because it's a community where people seem to care about each other and what happens to others. And it's got the advantage of a sort of a big, small town. Yes, right near the, quote, big city of D.C., but it's not, it doesn't swallow you like big cities do. So if something goes on here, we check and see our neighbors are okay. We know them as human beings, as real people. And I think that's one of the gifts of Tacoma Park. Yes, as I tease people, no topic too small for 20 people to have an opinion. At the same time, this kind of caring and paying attention to others is something that is one of the lessons I got out of what happened during the, you know, World War II and the Holocaust, and how people did help others, those who did. That's what we need. We need people who remember to care for each other and remember the positive and what they've done. Sometimes they paid a terrible price. Sometimes they've passed on those lessons to others, you know, not to be a bystander.

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0: You're listening to Talk of Tacoma here on WOWDLP Tacoma Park. I'm Eric Bond with Roxy Jenkin, Tacoma radio intern, behind the board today. We have time for one more community voice. And so first we heard from Christina Garcia, her family coming here via Cuba and Colombia. And then Claudine Schweber, her parents bringing her and her siblings to the United States after, you know, having fled the Holocaust. And the third one is Joe Uline. You may know from the Uliners. He was a labor organizer and a musician. And he came to Tacoma Park from Cleveland, Ohio. So let's listen to his story. Joe Uline grew up a world away from Tacoma Park in Lorain, Ohio, an industrial town 30 miles west of Cleveland.
1: So much was happening musically. I was so into the rock and roll that was, you know, exploding with the Beatles and the Rolling Stones and, you know, then the British invasion, Jimi Hendrix. I can remember the first time I heard Hendrix. I was standing right along the banks of the lake. We hung out at a park down there. And I was stunned. I was like, oh my God, what is that? Who is that? And I just like went for it, you know, and we formed a band. You know, we were 13 years old. A lot of bands form this way. You know, we got together and said, you're gonna play the drums, you're gonna learn the keyboard, you're gonna learn the guitar, and we're gonna form a band. And we got our first gig at Cedar Point. Now, to play Cedar Point, it was a big amusement park, you had to be in the union. And so all of us growing up in a steel community, we were like, yeah, right on. You know, our dads were all in the steel workers of the auto workers union. So we all went down to the American Federation of Musicians Union Hall and we joined as kids. And so last year I celebrated my 50th year as a member of the American Federation of Musicians. And it all started at Cedar.

And every day I went to work, I crossed the picket line of an environmental group that didn't want to see the power plant built. And I understood and I related to their concerns. At the same time, it was the best job I ever had. So I did the job, but then my local union came out with a bumper sticker, said, "Hungry and out of work, eat an environmentalist." And I didn't like that. And I complained at the local union, and that didn't go over well. So I kind of, set a course for myself where I'm gonna work for labor rights, but I'm also gonna work for environmental rights. You know, when I go back to early growing up, my folks were listening to Pete Seeger and Joe Glazer and, all that kind of stuff. And so I had kind of stayed away from that, and I was into the rock sounds. And then I came back to that. And then I merged it all. And as I developed musically, I really, got into taking a lot of the old folk songs and rearranging them and representing them.

Then I got a job as a union organizer in the South. And I lived down south for quite a few years. I lived in Tupelo, Mississippi for a few years, in Charlotte, North Carolina, and Atlanta, Georgia, organizing industrial workers, furniture, clothing, light metal manufacturing, some heavy metal manufacturing. And as I pursued that career, well, you know, I'm playing music. I've always played in a band, and I've always performed solo. So like in Tupelo, I entered a bluegrass festival competition in Iuka, Mississippi, and I won first prize in the amateur competition, which was like a $300 cash prize, and I won it singing songs like 16 Tons, Union Made, The Mill Was Made of Marble, you know, it's kind of labor-themed songs. So the local Tupelo newspaper wanted to do a story on me because a Tupelo guy won this competition. And when they found out where I worked, they said, we won't come to the union hall. They wouldn't come and interview me at my place of work. So I met them out by a lake in a park. And they wrote a big piece, you know, Tupeloan Winds Festival. And they never mentioned what I did for a living. Then I got an invitation, and this was golden. There was a local television program, and it was, so we're talking right now, this is 77 or 8, and it was called the Buddy and Kay Bain Show, and it came on at 6 in the morning, maybe even like 5 or 5:30 now that I think about it, and people who were going to start a shift at 7 or 7:30 all watched this show while they're eating breakfast, getting ready for work. So the Buddy and Kay Bain Show, they said, we'd like you to come on and sing some work songs, but you can't sing any union songs. So I can sing 16 Tons, but I can't sing Union Made. All right, you know, I can sing The Mill Was Made of Marble, but I can't sing Hold the Fort, or, you know, just so nothing about union. So I agreed, and I got up at 4:30 every morning, went to that station, sang my songs, and then what happened is, so at night, I'm out house calling people who work during the day in the factories to talk to them about the union. Well, first of all, you're knocking on doors in the Deep South to talk about the union. That's not a safe or easy thing to do. But having been on Buddy and Kay Bain, they would say, hey, I saw you on Buddy and Kay Bain. Come on in. So it helped me with my union work. So anyway, I then, you know, I got promoted to different things and ended up moving here to town where the AFL-CIO National Headquarters is and worked there for many, many years doing organizing work and strategic campaign work and policy work, all the things that you do to try and advance the cause of working people in this country. In 1988, I was working at the AFL-CIO. That's when the UN formed its first commission on global warming. And I got myself appointed to it. So I had all this environmentalism in my history that I've already mentioned. And now I'm hearing about global warming and learning more and more and about climate change and what's causing it, emitting carbon from human activities, burning coal, burning fossil fuels, is part of the problem. Yet, as a labor movement, we represent people who mine coal, burn fossil fuels, all of that. So I took this on as a real challenge. How do we solve the climate crisis and do so in a way that also protects workers? So I left the AFL-CIO in 2005, and I formed a small nonprofit called the Labor Network for Sustainability. And that's half of my work now. Music is the other half. Well, you know, you never lose the roots of your raising, you know, and so it sticks with you. And, you know, as I say in the song Sweet Lorraine, the first verse is, you know, my dad always said to me growing up, when you're 17, you're on your own. Go to work in the mill. Now, if you've ever seen a steel mill, that's a scary proposition. They're huge, they're dark, they're black, they're gray, they belch smoke and fire. Yet I did that. I did go to work in the mill.

0: That's it for Talk of Tacoma this week. I'm Roxy Jenkin, the intern here at Tacoma Radio. I had a very fun time today interviewing Lane Garrett from Rhizome DC. I hope I did a good job.
1: You did a great job.
0: Next up is Predictably Unpredictable with host Chris Buckridge, which is not bound by genre and is a string of recordings in an enjoyable sequence, sometimes even having surf music. We're going to close out today with a bit of Simon and Garfunkel because a couple of the community members that you just heard were from New York, so thought it would be fitting. So here's that.

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1: You're listening to WOWDLP Tacoma Park. That's Tacoma Radio. This show is called Predictably Unpredictable. I'm your host, Chris Buckridge, with my co-host, Mimo. What do you say, Mimo?
2: Meow.
1: Meow, indeed. I think what Mimo here is trying to say is that we got a really good show for you today. It's motoring along here in Women's History Month. And last week was a rerun. I was out. I was ill. And but it worked out really well because it was actually from Women's History Month last year and included a bunch of songs that I was going to include today, but then didn't, like The Slits, for example. So it was really good to hear that stuff. So, but this is a contemporary Women's History Month episode of women artists who have blown my mind, whether I've seen them live and walked away just agog, or I've heard a record that's blown me away, or I just righteously respect what they're doing. And that's kind of the theme for the whole show right there. And we're going to start things off with a woman whose voice totally blows me away, playing with a side dude on guitar there. It's Roy Clark playing guitar on this track. It's Wanda Jackson with Funnel of Love.

Meredith Monk with Travelers 4 / Churchyard Entertainment. It was pretty obvious as to why I found Meredith Monk mind-blowing. I only just found out about her in the last year. She's been doing stuff for well over 50 years now. I think she's just fantastic. Meredith Monk. Before that, Joni Mitchell doing Hejira. Who was that on bass? Who cares? Before that was Funnel of Love with Wanda Jackson. Another great track. So coming up next, we got a band that I saw perform live, holy mackerel, 30 years ago now. Here's Chibomato with Sugar Water.

0: 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More information at peoplesbooktacoma.com. That was My Pal Foot Foot from the Shags. That song's about a cat. Do you have a cat, Ramona?
1: Yeah.
0: What's your cat say?
1: Yeah.
0: Definitely heard him say that before. And before that, we had Bex Burt, fruit smoothie with peanut butter. Do you like fruit smoothie with peanut butter?
1: I want to drink it.
0: You want to drink it?
1: Yeah.
0: All right, let's go get one in a minute. Before Bex Burt, we had What's Wrong from Editrix with the phenomenally talented Wendy Eisenberg on vocals and guitar. Before that, we had Some Other Time from X with the perennially mind-blowing Exene Cervenka on vocals there. Before that, their friends the Go-Go's with Surfing and Spying. Before the Go-Go's, we had the Geraldine Fibbers with Carla Bozulich on lead vocals there. That song just knocks me over backwards every time I hear it. It's what a voice. Before that, Ha Cha Cha with It's Hard to Be a White Boy in 1992. I can't confirm that or not. I don't want to. Ha Cha Cha, I saw they're from Cleveland, Ohio. And I saw them probably about 20 years ago. And they were very good. That's how they got in the show, you know, because it's about women in Women's History Month, women artists that have blown me away in some way, shape, or form. And then starting that set off, it's a very long set, but I thought it flowed well. Starting that set off was Sugar Water from Chibo Amado, who I saw 30 years ago, as I mentioned at the top of the set there. I also just want to say real quick that I want to acknowledge that as I was making the set, I got it all put together, and I don't think there are any trans women on it. And I don't want anyone to think that I'm a TERF or anything like that. So, you know, just so you know, it just didn't occur to me. And also, I guess, I don't know, I got blown away by Wendy Carlos, who was on last week's show, so I decided to keep my show intact as it was with the set that I have. So, big salute to, the trans women of the world. We need more fists pounding on the glass ceiling, not less. That's what I think. But my opinion is my own and not that of the station. So moving right along here, finally, we have Alice Coltrane with Journey to Satchidananda.

You're listening to WOWDLP Tacoma Park. That was Julia Halter with College Air. This is Hildegard von Bingen.

Good afternoon, everybody. You're listening to Predictably Unpredictable with me, your host, Chris Buckridge. Hey, how you doing? It's nice to be back. That was Down by the Water from PJ Harvey. We're doing a set of songs by woman artists that I have just knocked me out, blown me away, either in their artistry or seeing them play live or hearing a record from them, you know, something like that. But just my personal Hall of Fame. So that was Down by the Water from PJ Harvey. And before that, we had Susie with Peekaboo. And before Peekaboo, Kate LeBon with French Boys. And starting that set off, we had O Pastor Animarum from Hildegard von Bingen, who is a fascinating story there. So coming up next, we have Laverne Baker with a song that I heard when I was really little, and it just left it. I remember just sitting there listening to this song and her voice, and just wow. Well, see what you think. This is Laverne Baker with Jim Dandy.

Good afternoon, everybody. You're listening to Predictably Unpredictable with me, your host, Chris Buckridge. Hey, how you doing? That was Wyoke with That I Do. Before Wyoke was Bonnie Raitt. Now, I've seen both Wyoke and Bonnie Raitt live, and subsequently Jen Wasner and Bonnie Raitt are both two of my favorite guitarists. They're just both excellent in different ways. I feel like Jen Wasner really reminds me of like her playing when I was seeing Wyoke a bunch. She reminded me of Neil Young a lot. So I was listening to a lot of Neil Young, and so I appreciated her playing through that lens and enjoyed it thusly. Anyway, before that, Katie Lang and the Reclines with Pulling Back the Reins. I've seen her live a couple of times, and she'll tear the roof off the place every time with her voice. Before that, Nina Simone, who's mind-bending in so many ways. The first time I heard that song, Sea Lion Woman, I think was the first Nina Simone song I heard. And I remember thinking to myself, man, that dude's got an interesting voice. Then starting off that set was Laverne Baker doing Jim Dandy. And I was trying to think about what I was trying to say about Jim Dandy when I was the impression it made on me when I was a little kid. And I couldn't quite get the words out, but I think she sounds huge. Even now, like I kind of like not cringe, but I feel so small in the presence of her voice. 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So we can't have, I'm doing the show today is for Women's History Month, and it's woman artists who have just shook me, rocked my world somehow, or just, yeah. And I can't have a show like that without including Patti Smith, of course. So here she is with Distant Fingers.

Gee whiz, do I love that song. That was Oh from the Breeders, from their first LP, Pod, recorded by Steve Albini. That whole record is I think, breathtakingly beautiful, for me anyway. Before that, new music from Kim Gordon. That was Play Me.

One of my all-time favorite songs from one of my all-time favorite vocalists. Here's Dionne Warwick with Don't Make Me Over.

I saw a lot of trees today, and they were all made of wood. Well, they were wooden trees, and they were made entirely

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Your shirt was on fire, and your hair was on fire, and flames were licking all around your feet. And I did not know what to do. And then a thousand violins began to play. I really did not know what to do then. So I just decided to go out and walk the dog.

I went to the movies and I saw a dog 30 feet high. And this dog was made entirely of light. And he filled up the whole screen. And his eyes were long.

of the tim of the tim of the tim of the tim of the tim of the tim of the tim of the tim of the tim of the tim of the tim of the tim of the tim of the tim of the tim of the tim of the tim of the tim of the tim of the tim of the tim of the tim of the tim of the tim of the tim of the tim of the tim of the tim of the tim of the tim of the tim of the tim of the tim of the tim of the tim of the tim of the tim of the tim of the tim of the tim of the tim of the tim of the tim of the tim of the tim of the tim of the tim of the tim of the tim of the tim of the tim of the tim of the tim of the tim of the tim of the tim of the tim of the tim of the tim of the tim of the tim of the tim of the tim of the tim of the tim of the tim of the tim of the tim of the tim of the tim of the tim of the tim of the tim of the tim of the tim of the tim of the tim of the tim of the tim of the tim of the tim of the tim of the tim of the tim of the tim of the tim of the tim of the tim of the tim of the tim of the tim of the tim of the tim of the tim of the

I turned on the radio, and I heard a song by Dolly Parton. And she was singing... Wow! I feel so bad. I feel so sad. I left my mom and I left my dad. And I just wanna go home now. I just wanna go back to my Tennessee mountain home now. Well, you know she's not gonna go back home. And I know she's not gonna go back home. And she knows she's never gonna go back there. I just wanna know who's gonna go and walk her dog. Her dog. Well, I feel so bad. I feel so sad. But not as bad as the night I wrote this song.

0: close your eyes. 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
1: That was Laurie Anderson with Walk the Dog. What's a dog say, Mimo? 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We got Dorothy Ashby taking us out in the back there. That does it for me for this week, for us for this week. Thanks to Mimo for hanging out. And you'll be hearing from me again next week. Stick around for Christine Moritz and Variety is the Spice of Life.

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1: Welcome, everybody. This is David Eisner here with the House of Musical Traditions. It's the Musical Traditions Encounter. And why am I not getting this through the phones there? Well, we're broadcasting. It'll pick up in a moment. All right, so it's a beautiful, it's a rainy day. And, we've all made it into the studio. I have Selena Raj here, and her bodyguard, Katie, is here. And we're going to go to her live in the studio. But first, we have Bob bring us in, Bob Dylan. And let's see, let's get it rolling here. Here we go. Welcome, everybody, to an incredibly rainy, hot, humid situation. But it's going to be great. Basically, again, it'll be the first half of the show. The first hour will be Selena. And the second half of the show will be different artists that covered Bob Dylan songs. And you are listening to www.tacomaradio.org. Also known as Wowdy, WOWDLP 94.3. And let's see if everything's working properly. I suspect it will be. Here we go.

Well, there it is. My first mistake. I mean, did it instantly. I have my intro and outro reversed. So now let's go to the famous intro of Bob singing Just Like a Woman. Here we go. Nope.

We're certainly messing this one up. It's because I can't read this thing. Oh, grief. Let's try. Huh.

0: Okay, hold on. That's one hell of a beat.
1: It is indeed one hell of a beat. Every time I play that, that was the engineer that had come back in and said, "What are you guys doing?" But they were having fun. Speaking of having fun, I have Selena Raj in the studio again. I think I mentioned earlier with her trusted bodyguard, Katie. And Selena's going to unveil her life. We're going to do all of that in an hour. Let's see if your mic's working. Here we go. Try that.
2: Hello.
1: Oh, look at that.
2: Live on radio.
1: Technology works. So we battled through the rains, and we've made it in here. And luckily, the air conditioning isn't out of control, so we're not freezing.
2: Right.
1: And so how did this happen there, listeners out there? You're wondering, who is this person? Well, at the open mic, Tacoma Spark, last Tuesday, I heard Selena play for the first time. And I was suitably impressed, where I said, you know, we got to tell more of the world about this person, because I think we have a rising star here, and that's why she's here. So let's start by saying, since I know the answer, but I'll act like I don't, tell me about your day job.
2: Sure. Well, first of all, thank you for the kind words. That's really, really nice.
1: And well, it's
2: I'm
1: true.
2: Happy to be here.
1: Yeah.
2: My day job is a hilarious starting point. But for those who know me, it makes perfect sense. So I actually work for the state of Maryland. And I work in politics, which I usually follow with a resounding boo.
1: Right. But we're in Tacoma Park.
2: But we are in Tacoma Park. So I'm among my people here.
1: Yes. Home of Jamie Raskin, among many others.
2: Yes.
1: So, but when you say you work in politics, give me more detail.
2: Sure. So I am currently the Director of Government Affairs for the Governor's Office of Crime Prevention and Policy, which is a pretentiously long title for me.
1: Right. So you're in charge of government affairs. So, like, Bill Clinton, he had a government affair.
2: Yeah, I'm basically Bill Clinton, but without, you know, the scandals.
1: Okay. Yeah. No Lewinsky?
2: No Lewinsky for me.
1: And you limit your sample group to Maryland?
2: Correct.
1: Okay.
2: Yes.
1: Yeah, that's good. All right. And the neat thing is that I wasn't aware of that when you were introducing your songs. And your introductions, unlike a lot of performers, they don't tell you much about the song. They just kind of, you know, sort of fumble or just go right into it. And to me, it affects the importance of the live performance. I think people really want to know why this song was chosen and how it came about and all that stuff. And you were really good about letting people know, and then the song to me takes on much more of a meaning. And then again, since people don't know what Tacoma Spark is, it's clearly thanks to Rob Hinkle and a couple of us.
2: Yes.
1: It's the best open mic, because the only people that attend it are people that want to play and or listen, or people that just want to come and listen. So there aren't the usual problems and interruptions of open mics with bad sound, bad lighting, widescreen TVs.
2: Very true.
1: Blenders going off. You know, it's like, so it's very curated. And
2: for lovers of live music, for sure.
1: Yeah. So I thought you hit it on all the right levels. I mean, your guitar playing is good. And, you know, I'm prepping this now because they're actually going to get to hear this.
2: Yes.
1: And the voice is clear, and clear means that you can understand the words on the first listen. And you go, oh, Dave, that's true of everybody. No, it's not. There's a lot of people that, because of the texture or tone, or the fact that sometimes there's so many other instruments going, that becomes hard to do.
2: And it's actually something I do really intentionally, too, as a choir kid. Diction was very important, and I do it in my speaking voice, and I do it in my singing voice. I really try to think about now I'm overthinking it because I'm talking about it, but I really try to think about consonants and vowel shapes and making sure that I'm making the most pleasant sounding vowel shape for that note, which, yeah.
1: I love it when you talk like that. Pleasant sounding vowel
2: pleasant
1: shapes.
2: Pleasant sounding vowel shapes.
1: But in all seriousness, it's a... I don't know that I've ever had a performer quite express it that way, but yeah, it's true.
2: I appreciate it. I think I always try to strike the balance of having an informative song introduction, but also not be one of those musicians who loves the sound of their own voice.
1: right. Or
2: which I can risk that sometimes. So.
1: Yeah, and where people sort of glaze over it.
2: Right, know, exactly.
1: Look at the audience and it's like...
2: right.
1: Let's see, what else? So you grew up, I think I was looking a little bit of your bio in Clarksville?
2: Clarksburg. Yes, often confused with Clarksville, but...
1: Where did the Adventists end up when they moved out of Tacoma Park? It was one of the Clarks.
2: One of the Clarks. I don't know which one.
1: No, so were there a bunch of Adventist families living in your area?
2: I don't think so.
1: All right.
2: No.
1: So,
2: it was Clarksville. Yeah.
1: For those of you listening in Singapore or Scotland,
2: right.
1: We're in Tacoma Park, which used to be the Seventh-day Adventist capital. And when the metro stop went in, the Adventists as a very organized religion said, uh-oh, we're going to have problems with this because we're going to have people coming in that aren't Adventists, and that's going to be a threat. So rather than deal with that, we're going to move uptown. They basically went to either Clarksburg or Clarksville or somewhere up there. And, all is well in the world again. All right, and then high school was in that area?
2: Yeah, I went to Clarksburg High, and I did the music program there. I did the music program at Rocky Hill Middle School, and I did the music program at Little Bennett Elementary School. So
1: besides guitar, any other instruments?
2: I play piano. I'm fine at it. I'm not particularly excellent, but I play piano.
1: Do you think about a future performance of switching between keys and...
2: Actually, when I was at Tacoma Spark, the open mic, and I saw that the piano was there, I thought, maybe next time I'm here, I would play something on piano.
1: Yeah.
2: Just because it's already there. It's already set up. I don't have to worry about bringing my own...
1: That was the idea for
2: keyboard.
1: Us. Yeah. There's also one guy, Jim Barry, that comes fairly often, and he's a whiz on the technical side of the electric piano. It's really a nice sounding one. It's a Yamaha, and it was donated. But when he plays, he'll change the settings, and then he forgets to change them back. So the next person gets up and goes, uh-oh. And if Jim is still in the audience, he comes running up and resets it. But yeah, no, it's nice. Rebecca Berlin.
2: Mm-hmm.
1: Does
2: fantastic.
1: That a lot. She'll switch between guitar and
2: yes.
1: keyboards.
2: And Jules does that too. Jules Bland. They both will
1: you can't
2: switch
1: stop
2: back and forth.
1: Them. You
2: yeah, right.
1: Can't, right.
2: No. They're so talented and multi-instrumental.
1: Yeah, and he's got a couple songs that he's really played for years on the piano that are really excellent. Let's see. What else? College then. I'm working my way chronologically.
2: I went to University of Maryland College Park.
1: Yeah,
2: yes. Go Terps. And I did music there briefly, but just for a year. And I had some fairly unpleasant experiences that resulted in me actually not singing for about 5 years after that. I didn't play anything. I didn't sing. Maybe just in the shower, in the car, here and there sort of thing, but nothing organized and wasn't writing music. And and then it was 5 years after that when I started gigging.
1: Wow. We're at a sort of little crossroads there. I'm not going to ask you why 5 years. Part of me wants to know, but that could be very personal. It may not be something you want to put out on the airwaves.
2: I'm mostly an open book. I'll just say that it was in large part because some of my ego had been hurt as a musician.
1: Yeah.
2: And that was also tied to a relationship that I was in that was a not so good relationship for me. So the sort of nexus of those two things made it feel like music wasn't mine anymore. And not that I really think that way about it today. But at that point in my life, it was like, oh, this isn't for me anymore.
1: Right, because it was the vocalization would be a quick reminder, which was unpleasant at that point.
2: Yeah, so it was,
1: Reminds me of, well, they're not a couple anymore, but they're close, Richard and Linda Thompson. And Linda stopped singing for a number of years and then came back to it. And yeah. A lot of it was, I guess, psychological. And her return album, I think I have this right, but I have a couple of people that I'm sure are listening that will let me know if I'm wrong. I think that her return album was called Better Late Than Never.
2: That's relatable.
1: But yeah, so it stuff
2: and
1: happens.
2: I think in so many ways, while it was a dark period of my life, it made the return to music all the more glorious and like a coming home, you know?
1: Better late than never.
2: Exactly.
1: Yeah. So, all right, so we're at a University of Maryland, and it sounds like maybe you got a degree relating to political science?
2: I did, yes. I got my BA in government and politics, and I stayed for my master's there and got it in public policy.
1: Wow.
2: Yeah.
1: So you're kind of, in a sense, the reverse of the person that turns 50 and says, okay, I'm kind of done with my career goals, my day jobs, you know, I'm finishing up that, and now I can turn to music.
2: Yeah.
1: And you're also different in that you didn't sort of dismiss all the other things that would go on in your life so you could pursue music. It's a pretty good balancing act. And it, as you probably noticed, doesn't happen very often.
2: No.
1: Yeah.
2: And I think I owe it to my parents. But also, it wasn't an option. You know, daughter of brown immigrant parents. Pursuing music was just not going to be a thing that would cut it. And for good reason. Yeah. And I think that them pushing me to take on something a bit more, I guess, traditional, but still built upon my skill set that I had, allowed me to, you know, really become an independent adult pretty early on, establish a robust career early on, work my way up, and then get to a point where now I've got not a ton of disposable income by any means, because, you know, it's 2026 and we're living in this economy, but enough that I can tinker with that extra income and put it towards music.
1: I could say to you, so when do you think the politicians are going to vote for us to raise the interest rate? I don't get to say that many folk musicians or musicians in general, you know?
2: Yeah, well, to be completely honest with you, the last, 6 months, I have really disengaged as much as possible from any extracurricular politicking. Yeah. And I've just dedicated all of that time to music. And at this point, I've made it pretty clear to my bosses, to my coworkers, that working in politics is temporary and music is the goal. And that's where I'm trying to get.
1: If only Trump knew that working in politics was temporary.
2: Yeah, if only he knew that.
1: So, yeah, I got again, really sad news. I turned on NPR and found out that Trump woke up this morning again.
2: It's really rough.
1: Oh, God. But anyway, back to music. Let's play something live, but not the tune that we're going to play off the recording.
2: Yeah. Well, this is perfect because I'm in the right position on my guitar for capo.
1: Capos are good, yeah.
2: Yeah, I can do that song that you told me that I wouldn't get in trouble for playing in Tacoma Park.
1: Well, you got to tell the story. Because remember, there are people out there going, Dave, what are you talking about, Dave?
2: So,
1: it's a great story.
2: Fitting to our conversation about politics, when I was at the Tacoma Spark, I decided to play this next song called Rebel Rebound. And I introduced it noting that I had just played this song recently at a gig and I actually got in trouble for it because it was, quote, too political. Which...
1: And you remember that I shouted out from the back of the rear, who complained? You know, and then you explained it and it was like, oh, okay. So please explain, yes.
2: Right. I think this humidity is really upsetting my guitar because it has completely lost its tune since I last tuned it. But
1: your guitar has the frizzies now.
2: Yeah, exactly. Right. All right, I think this should be good. No, something's weird. This is what happens when you're live on radio.
1: Well, yeah. I mean, look, I started with inverting my intro and outro. I haven't done that. I usually keep track of when I make a mistake, and that's my record. You can't make a mistake faster than the very first thing you do. So if my buddy Bob Boylan is listening, he's like, oh, yeah, Dave, you're right. You got that one right. So.
2: Well, while I'm still tuning, I guess the reason I wrote this song was because I was getting real tired of waking up every day to another headline, another devastating headline. And it's really hard, as I think a lot of people can relate, to just keep going right now and to keep committing yourself to the fight and to keep saying, I'm going to show up every day and I'm going to try to make a difference in the world. I'm going to try to be the change I want to see, et cetera, et cetera. It's really exhausting sometimes. And so I had to just...
1: There is an activist in Tacoma Park named David Reed. And if he's listening to this, he's noted that as well. The amount of activists and people that are on our side, so to speak, they're not attending the rallies in the amount of people that did this 6 months ago. And those people are not as many as the ones that were there a year ago. It's tiring and it's hard. And, you know, we keep, you know, the rhetoric obviously is, well, we got to keep doing this. We can't let them win. But boy, when it's there every day, all the time, and there's new stuff, literally, as you get up in the morning and you cringe, you know, it's just... I want to go into the pool painting business. I think that would be, if I could get $14 million to paint the reflecting pool, that's not a bad deal. So.
2: But if my brother's listening, if you were playing my guitar yesterday and you changed the tuning, I'm mad at you.
1: This is the beauty of community radio, you know, we get
2: there
1: to say what we want.
2: Yeah, I was in like some weird drop tuning, so. All right, we're back.
1: All right, so what's the name of this
2: one? So this is called Rebel Rebound.
1: Okay.
2: I woke up today.

and we thrive in the heat. I don't know how to live in this world where the good things are luxury, like reading a book or writing a song or calling a friend who's long lost a walk with the trees in a warm summer breeze. Instead, we've got pedophiles and ice on our streets.

0: Yeah, I could see why if somebody was on the, as we say, the other side of the aisle, they, yeah.
1: Yeah.
0: Yeah. Good, they need to hear it, so. Sometimes you play with other musicians in a, meaning in a concert setting.
1: Yeah, so my main duo partner, his name is Dave Weber. Dave, if you're listening, hi. And I started gigging with him, I guess we're at four years now. And that was my sort of debut back into music and also my debut into gigging. And
0: where is he located?
1: He's located in Montgomery County. So we're primarily performing, well, honestly, we're all over these days. We're in Montgomery County, Anne Arundel County, Howard County. We make it out to DC and Virginia for private events. And then in addition to working with Dave, I've performed with a few wedding bands and, you know, corporate agency bands, and a couple other of duo partners like Randy McDermott and Wayne Unchained. Yeah, so got a great community.
0: What's on the wedding band circuit as far as what songs? Are there some that are getting requested? Like, oh yeah, of course we do
1: so
0: that one.
1: So I am a huge Taylor Swift fan. Say what you will. I love her. There is one song that I really cannot stand, and it is Shake It Off. And that is on the wedding circuit. Everybody wants to hear Shake It Off. And I can't stand singing it. It's just, it's an uncomfortable place in my voice. Doesn't matter what key you sing it in. And yeah, that one comes up a lot. Firework by Katy Perry, which also I grew up listening to and like loved it then, but now is really exhausting to sing.
0: Yeah, that would be what would happen. It's over and over.
1: Yeah, Living on a Prayer, Don't Stop Believing. Basically anything that stretches your vocal cords and forces you to sing in the stratosphere, that's what people love to hear at their weddings.
0: Right. Okay. Well, it's, you know, it's part of paying your dues.
1: Yes, exactly. And it, people enjoy it. They have a good time. That's
0: they
1: all,
0: do.
1: That's all
0: they
1: about.
0: Do. And sometimes it's surprising them. And it's when the, invariably when somebody says, can I sing this next one with you? And
1: yes.
0: Sometimes it works out, but a lot of times, no.
1: Well, and you know what? It's their wedding. It's their event. So.
0: That's right. You got to remember who's writing the check at the end of the evening. So
1: it's also an important lesson, I think, as a songwriter, to not take yourself so seriously.
0: Yeah.
1: Because I tend to write about really sad things and, you know, use big words, and it can get pretentious really fast. And so I think when people request songs like Shake It Off or Firework or, you know, whatever, it's a reminder that people just want to have fun sometimes. They just want to let loose. They want to shake it off.
0: Yeah.
1: You know, they want to shine bright like a diamond and have a good time. And that's okay. And you know,
0: right.
1: We can make space for that.
0: Let's see. Keeping a little watch on the time. You want? Let's do another song.
1: Sure.
0: All right.
1: So this next one, this should be my next song coming out. I'm super excited about it. It sounds pretty different produced than it does acoustic. So if you're listening to this, you get the fun acoustic version before you get the fully produced version.
0: I think that that's extremely important information. Having sometimes booked bands based on the recordings.
1: Yeah.
0: And then a different band shows up.
1: Right.
0: I was like, wait a minute, what happened to the... Oh, no, he's not with us anymore.
1: This is called I'm Always Right, because, well, enough said. But I wrote this from the perspective of Stevie Nicks.
0: Oh, yes.
1: Yeah. She had an interview where they asked her about the whole Lindsay situation, who, super talented guitarist, far less talented boyfriend. And she just said, I'm always right.

Every lock you turned, it's all coming back, and this time you learn that I'll be right there, getting off the ground. You won't hear me, I won't make a sound, 'cause I am karma.

0: right.
1: Okay. So it's a rare song where you can rhyme ubiquitous and ridiculous.
2: There's a fellow musician, Jen Hawley, who always points that out.
1: Oh, good.
2: She loves that I rhymed those two words together.
1: And then the use of karma, and then separating karma and getting your keys.
2: Thank you so much for picking up on that.
1: Well, you know, really appreciate my gig that. Is to listen.
2: Yes, it was really intentional, the wordplay there.
1: And that's why, as we talked earlier, if I can't clearly get the lyrics, I'm assuming that other people can't clearly get them either. You know, some people say, Dave, you're old, it's your hearing. No, it's, there's a little of that, but it's not enough to, Here's a question for you.
2: Sure.
1: If you had front row seats to any concert, the musician has to be alive, who would you go see?
2: The musician has to be alive.
1: Yeah, in other words, you can't say...
2: I can't say Michael Jackson, which, maybe I would have said, but not saying I would have. I think it would be... Oh, it's so hard. I know that's...
1: This is not dead air, folks.
2: I think I need to say...
1: stumps musicians.
2: Yeah, and my gut answer was Stevie Nicks.
1: Okay.
2: Yeah. I've seen her live. I got to see her a few years ago, and she was just so enchanting and
1: magnificent. That's a good word for her, because there's that whole sort of Celtic-y, mystic-y.
2: Yeah, she is like a belladonna. It was just so enchanting, and I was mystified by her entire performance. And I think seeing that up close as like a case study of live performance, it would just be so... not only a treat, a blessing, a privilege to be able to witness that up close, but it would also just be really informative. I think it would teach me a lot about performance.
1: Since you asked, I want to go see Tom Waits.
2: Yeah.
1: He's difficult to see in concert in general. And a couple times, if I had driven to New York or something, but... I want to see him live.
2: One thing about me is I will do anything to go see an artist I love. Yeah. So I drove 8 hours one day to go see the Eras Tour in Boston because that was the only ticket I could get.
1: Did you get it through legal means, or did you have to pay like a scalper's price?
2: It was legal adjacent. I just bought them off a friend who had purchased them. Well, yeah,
1: that's so legal.
2: That's legal.
1: All right. Let's see, what else? I should remind the listeners that this other voice besides mine that you're hearing is Selena Raj. Don't confuse her with just another Punjabi Catholic girl. I mean,
2: you
1: said something about Catholic.
2: Yes.
1: Christian, is that the better?
2: I'm Hindu, but what we were talking about was that my mom was raised in Catholic convent schools in India.
1: Oh, yeah. Okay.
2: But
1: okay.
2: We are Hindu, yeah.
1: All right. Okay.
2: But yeah, don't confuse me with that other Punjabi Hindu girl that you know.
1: I don't think there are too many out there. It's interesting also that you've, at this point, you've chosen the folk music genre. You know, you're not doing punk and you're not doing electronic and you're...
2: Well, I think...
1: I mean, I understand why, but it's important.
2: And I think, the world is our oyster as musicians, and we can play with genre. I think when you're trying to get signed with a label, you do have to fit into a bucket. You have to fit into a category. And
1: that's true.
2: It can be really limiting. However, I try to be as mindful of that as possible, and I listen to a lot of different music and try to bring in those influences into my music. And as I'm building this EP out, I want to have different influences throughout it so that anyone who's listening as a potential signer can say, oh, I can hear a little bit of that in her voice, or I could hear a little bit of that in her style. And maybe that will get me signed with somebody who doesn't want to just limit me to one genre. That's the dream.
1: The most glaring story for me about that topic of signing and being in a particular was what happened to Eva Cassidy.
2: Yes.
1: Amazing. She never wanted, she didn't want to hear when a record label would say to her, as several did, oh, you'll be great as a jazz singer. We'll start you off. Mm-hmm. Your first album will be all standards. And, you know, and she said, well, but I don't want to just do jazz. Mm-hmm. And I said, well, no, but just for the first, no, and she wouldn't do it. And then somebody said, oh, yeah, you know, if you're not writing your own material, you can cover some folk songs. And, you know, and she always independently said no. And eventually she got signed by her very close friend, was now the late Grace Griffith. And Grace's record label was a small label in California. Grace sent an Eva Cassidy cassette to the guy that owned the label. It's escaping me now. Somebody will ping me with it. He heard just from the cassette. He said, oh, whatever she wants to do is fine.
2: Yeah.
1: So that's why there's some recordings of Eva, because he saw the greatness in that and didn't want to put a limitation on it.
2: Yes.
1: And it's, as a business model, that's rare, because people, the record companies, if you're already strong in the hip-hop field, and then you have an artist that knows will do really well in that, but they refuse, when they say, oh, well, okay, I guess that didn't work out.
2: Right.
1: But, I mean, so I see it as a business model.
2: Right.
1: It's unfortunate when you miss something like that. So
2: I think so we're living in an age of genre blending,
1: right,
2: being a bit more mainstream. But of course, it's the artists who are doing it are the ones who already have really established fan bases, really established sounds and identities, and so they get to play around with it a little bit more.
1: Let's see. Got another one?
2: Sure. Want to
1: do another one?
2: I sure can.
1: What would be, let's say, the oldest song that you still like to perform that you wrote? You know, that you,
2: oh,
1: or unless that really throws you way off.
2: No, that's. That's great. My boyfriend will be happy about this.
1: Okay. Is he listening?
2: Presumably.
1: Okay.
2: Yes, he is.
1: Hi there, boyfriend.
2: Hey, Dylan. I'm not going to sing Dylan's song, because that is not my oldest song.
1: Okay.
2: But I do have a song that I didn't think was really that good or worth anything, which when you hear the song, it's also kind of funny. But many people have now told me that they really like it. So, this is called Pawn Shop. And when I wrote it, about a year and a half ago, 2 years ago, I only knew two chords on the guitar, 'cause I just picked it up, and those chords were G and E minor. But I figured, you know, hey, if Stevie Nicks and Fleetwood Mac could write songs with just two chords, then I could too, right?
1: Correct, he said, turning on his mic again.
2: Right, thank you so much. All right, yeah, this humidity is killing my guitar. Okay, that sounds better.
0: Headed to a pawn shop. Am I still breathing? Do you still check for mail?

the money on things I don't need, like tattoos and bourbon and weed.

0: to lose, I'd be something to choose.
1: I agree with the boyfriend. That's a good song. That's got it's very vivid imagery, and I deal with the concept of pawn shop in my store,
2: mm-hmm.
1: where we're not a pawn shop, but people wrestling with giving up an instrument that they've had for a long time.
2: Yeah.
1: And some, it can get pretty emotional. Sometimes it's a relative that died. So the analogy into putting yourself in the psyche of it, you know, and being the emotional part, that's good.
2: I really love that take. I think someone once said that, you know, your song is no longer your song once you share it with people, and it's, you know, the listener's song, and how they interpret the song is it's theirs. And I love that interpretation.
1: Yeah, I mean, that's what... That's the difference between a song that, you know, comes out of the songwriter and then out the front door and into the world, or the ones that don't, you know.
2: Right. So. And I did censor it because we were live on radio, so I if anyone was wondering why that sentence didn't finish, you could have rhymed the word with luck.
1: Okay. Now, you said something as you were introing that you wrote it, you said 2.5 years ago, or it was like the first song, or?
2: Yeah, I think it was March of 2024.
1: So you've been doing this an incredibly short amount of time, where you literally are, let's say, moving from the living room out the front door.
2: Mm-hmm, mm-hmm.
1: That's pretty amazing. Jules, we're talking about Jules Bland.
2: Love you, Jules.
1: Said that to me. He said, this is unbelievable. She hasn't been doing this for... That's not a Jules imitation, but it's...
2: You sounded just like him.
1: Yeah, really. So it's...
2: Well, that's really nice.
1: Well, this is good. All right, now we'll do... Marika Partridge, who started this station 10 years ago, said, Dave, when you're reading some of the underwriters... Don't refer to it as housekeeping. So I won't. 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All right.
2: Thank you to them.
1: Yeah, thank you. Underwriting is the way we survive. And luckily, none of us really, just a few get paid the really important positions, which is good, because we don't care we care, but the federal funding we don't get.
2: Right.
1: So the fact that it was cut, you know, thanks to the orange turd.
2: An orange turd.
1: It's a good image.
2: It's great.
1: Yeah. So, you know.
2: Speaking of good imagery.

0: But you know, it's this is really remarkable that we've now done 10 years. We get picked as the best radio station. It's not so much that we get picked as the best radio station. It's the competition is pretty bad. You know, corporate radio is just, oh, man. It's, but that's another story. Let's go to the live cut, which is The River, the Wine. There, before I play it, I want, there's a line in there that I was going to say I meant to ask you, but I'm asking you. You use the line, the river runs through. Now, you don't say through it, but the river runs.
1: There's a river running through my living room.
0: Right. And isn't there's a book or something called The River Runs Through It that's famous?
1: Is that? I think so. And there's also the song, The River Flows in You.
0: Yeah, it was.
1: Yeah.
0: Was that tied into that word, or just coincidence?
1: It, I had a dream.
0: Okay. Martin had a dream.
1: I woke up from a dream, and that's part of the reason why the first line of the song is "Woke up today." But when I woke up from my dream, I just had the lyric "There's a river running through my living room," just playing over and over and over again in my head, and I immediately went over to my couch and started writing it.
0: All right. Well, so this is it. This is the single.
1: Yes.
0: It's on various platforms.
1: All of them.
0: It's on Apple Music because that's where I got it. It's a bargain. I'm not going to mention the price because you don't, on public radio, you don't talk about price.
1: Sure.
0: And
1: it's a steal, though.
0: Yeah, it's a steal. All right. So we'll now see how the computer's feeling today. And here we go. This is Serena Raj. And it's called The River, the Wine. Ready, go.
2: Woke up today, forgot to pray.

0: I heard a little plink at the end. It was like one little note at right at the end. I was like, was there a decision? Like, oh yeah, leave it in, or?
1: I wanted it. Yeah. I actually had my producer re-record the piano part because I wanted just one more little plink.
0: The use of the word Hosanna. Tell me about the word Hosanna, because I'm like, there's Orthodox Jews, conservative Jews, Reformed Jews, and then my type of Jew, which is Jewish light. So I don't know much about religion, honestly. So Hosanna to me, that's kind of a religious word.
1: It is, and in so many religions that use the word Hosanna or Hosanna, depending on the religion and the part of the world, it's a word of being saved. It's saviorship, and it's just...
0: Is it kind of like hallelujah?
1: Yeah, I would say similar, but I mean, you know, it's not... It's one of those words where I think it has its unique meaning to each individual person and their relationship with God and with Spirit. And when I was writing the song and I was really struggling to just find a place where I could feel accepted and be aligned with my God and to feel spiritually connected, this word kept coming to me, Hosanna, okay. Hosanna, Hosanna. And right. I'd actually gone to church with my friend who's sitting with us here, and they had played a song at the beginning of the service the Sunday before I wrote this song. I had gone to that service and I'd heard that song, and they just kept chanting Hosanna, Hosanna, Hosanna, and it felt like a sign, because I was like, this word has been stuck in my head. Okay. Now I'm here. I don't normally go to church. I just happened to go, and now they played this song, so yeah.
0: All right. Again, you've been listening to Selena Raj. And what else? What else? The radio station you're listening to is Wowdy. That's WOWDLP 94.3 FM LP. LP stands not for long playing. It stands for low power, because the station is low powered, which means we have a 5-mile radius in which we broadcast in. And the wattage is controlled so we don't bleed into other stations, hence the success of this. But 5 miles when you're right next door to D.C. is a lot of people living in this 5 miles. However, you can always stream this station, and it's tacomaradio.org. And I mention that also because... Let's say you're listening to this now and you say, man, I want my friend to hear this. Where can I find it? If you go to the old tacomaradio.org, it's going to sit in our archives for 2 weeks for the public to get to. And you just go to the Musical Traditions Encounter, Sunday, August 2nd, 5 to 7 p.m., and then the 5 o'clock to... 6:00, whatever. You'll pick it right up, and it's good. And then of course Selena will have a copy of her own, because I know Bob is listening, but you'll make the request and he'll figure out a way to get you a copy. Let's see, I think we've covered. We've done an underwriter. All right, I think this concludes this.
1: Thank you so much.
0: Yeah, and this was wonderful.
1: Thank you.
0: I felt so safe with Katie sitting right on the bench
1: too.
0: Here, and you know, it's like no one tried to slip a MAGA hat under the door. You know,
1: thank God.
0: We did well.
1: Not to come apart.
0: No. All right, so I'm gonna hang in a minute while I key up my next song, so I can get you guys out of here in relative calm. All right, so the rest of the hour will be, imagine if the performer said, the next song that I'm going to do was written by Bob Dylan. So that gave me plenty of material. And this is Billy Preston, who oftentimes is referred to as, he should have been a Beatle. And this is Billy Preston's cover of She Belongs to Me. And I can't see the year that this was released, but we can look it up later. So this is Billy Preston. She Belongs to Me, one of my faves.

All right. Billy Preston. Every now and then I go back and watch the Beatles 1969 filming thing. The name is escaping me, but it's, I don't know, just remember that part of it. It'll come to me. My head's still spinning a bit because that was such a wonderful and an easy interview with, to me, a rising star. If you go to her website, you'll get more. It's an easy one. SelenaRaj.com. That's SelenaRaj.com. And my prediction is this is a star on the way up, and deservedly so, and well grounded, and all the good things. All right, continuing with Dylan stuff. Let's get the mic in a little better spot here. This is a good one. I mean, hey, I picked it. Of course I think it's a good one. But anyway, this is where I have conversations with myself. There was a group that performed, really it was more of a studio group, and it was called Fistful of Mercy. And it was Joseph Arthur, singer-songwriter out of L.A., Ben Harper, and Donnie, or D-H-A-N-I, depending on, you can pronounce it, Danny Harrison, George's son. It was a great group. I enjoy the album to this day, and, you know, they weren't designing it. I think this was three friends getting together that were pretty talented, to say the least. And this is, again, one of my favorite Dylan songs done by some of my favorite people. So this is Fistful of Mercy playing Buckets of Rain. Here we go. Ready, bang.

Yeah, it was a fun, it was a great group to work with. I got to do sound with them once downtown at, where was it? Sixth and I, that was it. Synagogue at Sixth and I. All right. I want to play this next one because Dylan didn't write this song, but a lot of people give him the credit as if he did. And Pete Townsend is covering it. I mean, Dylan probably wrote maybe enough in the lyrics. I'm still a little unclear about this. But anyway, it's Carina, Carina, and this is Pete Townsend covering, ostensibly, a Bob Dylan song.

That was Pete Townsend singing Carina, Carina. That recording was gifted by Pete to the Chimes of Freedom recording, which was 50 songs celebrating 50 years of Amnesty International. And what Dylan did, which was a wonderful thing, is he donated all the proceeds of the Chimes of Freedom. It's about a, I think it's about a, maybe a four-disc set, wonderful stuff, of different artists doing Bob Dylan songs. So Amnesty International benefited quite a bit from that. And, you know, it wasn't hugely made public, but it was a good thing. 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Moving along, let's see. Well, while we're on maybe a Dylan tune that maybe wasn't completely a Dylan tune, when Dylan first arrived in the village, he had a mentor, really, who became a lifelong friend, and that was Dave Van Ronk. Van Ronk always, at that time period in the early, mid-60s and onward, did a pretty darn good version of Cocaine Blues, which Dylan then started incorporating into his performances for a number of years. So he, in a way, gets kind of credit for that. He certainly introduced a lot of the song, he introduced the song to a lot of new listeners. It was obviously a different folk movement than it existed in the late 50s, very early 60s. The ones with, you know, Mississippi John Hurt and Dave Van Ronk and Tom Paxton and Phil Oakes, people coming in then. Anyway, let's listen to Dave's version of Cocaine Blues. This is Dave Van Ronk. I think this is off of the Folkways records. And I'm going to guess around 1965, 67. Here we go.

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She's got a shotgun, says she's gonna kill me dead. 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

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They tell me it'll kill me, but they won't say when. Cocaine, run all around my brain.

Well, okay, so Cocaine does get credited more to Van Ronk, except the song was originally recorded in 1946, 1947, and my cell phone just blanked for a moment. So, yeah, kind of interesting, a little bit of trivia, etc. There is a recording that's called Joan Baez and Friends, and it's a live recording, and Joan covers the song Ring Them Bells, and they're mostly duets, and one of the songs on this album is Baez singing with a great Celtic singer, great Celtic voice, Mary Black. So that's the other vocal you'll hear besides Joan Baez. All right, this is Ring Them Bells, Bob Dylan's song covered by Joan Baez, whom we all know was very close to Bob, probably still is, and Mary Black, whom, who knows if they've ever met. But anyway, this was from, I think, around 1981 or something. I'll see if I can check the date there. Ring Them Bells.

Oh, yes, I do love live recordings. So, where am I going to roam to now? Let's see. Oh, yes, in a moment of sadness. Glenn Hansard died suddenly, motorcycle accident, and he was great. I remember seeing him in the movie The Commitments. If you haven't watched The Commitments in a while, revisit it. It's a great film. And you know, he's in the band. And then of course where I really noticed him, and I'm probably speaking for a lot of people here, in the movie Once, with, and I always blow the name, Marketa Eglova. I think I got the first name right. I think they won Best Picture of the Year or Emmy Awards or Grammys. I don't know. Something. It's a great film. Doesn't matter. I mean, it matters, but not in this context what award it won. But it's a pretty amazing film. And I had to look a little bit. I was pretty sure that he covered a Dylan song, and he did. This is off the original soundtrack, and it's, I'll try not to use the word iconic too many more times, the iconic Dylan song, You Ain't Going Nowhere, and this is Glenn Hansard and Marketa Eglova.

All right, rest in peace, Gwen. Gwen Hansard and Marketa Erglova. Well, the Grateful Dead certainly covered some Bob Dylan songs, a couple, at least two albums worth of stuff. I'd like to do their version of She Belongs to Me. Yeah. Yeah. And I'll give you the date when it has a chance to scroll by for a moment. Again, a lot of Dylan's songs from this period were the result of the relationship ending with Susie Rotolo. And they both needed to break up, basically. It wasn't like she was crushed. She missed him, but she knew that he needed more than she was willing to give, basically. He needed a lot of support as he was emerging. And she was working on her art career. She was going to Italy and studying art. And, you know, they weren't terribly old, folks. They were in their early 20s at that point. And, you know, but boy, it spurred him to produce some great music. Boots of Spanish Leather. There's a good book called A Free Will in Time by Susie. Excuse me. And I recommend it. It's not a fanzine kind of book. It just describes what life was like in that period in the village, things that went on. And again, it's good. But the song She Belongs to Me is just a well-crafted song. And here we go. This is the Grateful Dead. Here it is. 1985.

Yep, it's a great, continues to be a great song. The wonderful thing about Dylan, many wonderful things, is how many artists want to cover his songs because there's, I mean, it's this, to those of you that listen to Dylan a lot, you know, it's obvious, the depth and the writing and the ability to get incredibly deep into things. It's amazing. I don't know that we'll ever see a performer of this caliber. We'll see some very good ones, but not somebody that's lasted this long and continues to produce amazing material. I didn't go to the new Dylan show that was at Wolf Trap recently. He has, again, changed musicians. He has Julian Lage, an amazing guitarist, and a couple other guitar players that I actually don't remember the names of. And this is, being a brand new band and working with Bob Dylan is very difficult. I've witnessed this, and also I, for a while, was friends with them. A lead recording engineer, a live engineer, that toured with Bob, and he said the musicians oftentimes, they really had to be on their game because they didn't know what Bob was going to do or say or want from them as they hit the stage. And he didn't like to rehearse with this any of his bands, but certainly the band that was affectionately known as the Tour That Never Stops. So now we have a whole bunch of new guys. So I've listened, if you go to YouTube, you can listen to some of the live performances. And it's pretty loose. It's interesting, but I'm hoping that eventually they duck into a studio for a couple days and, you know, put something together that's tight. A little tighter. And right now, guys jump in and out of the mix. It's wonderful, but it's not there yet, and why should it be? And let's also realize that Bob doesn't seem to want to play the guitar on stage. He hunches over a piano and stays there the whole night and doesn't particularly engage with the crowd. But hey, he's Bob Dylan, you know, so we'll take whatever Bob throws at us. All right. So here's a song that was recorded on, I think it was Shot of Love, during what was sort of known as Bob's religious period. So it didn't get a lot of notice, essentially. There's a guitar player who's going to cover this song. It's Blake Mills, and honestly, I hadn't noticed the song that much until I heard Blake's version, and actually, I think he was on the Letterman show with a bass player and a young woman drummer. It turns out the woman drummer is Danielle Haim of the band Haim, and I think she's fabulous on this. And it turns out that the parents of the three Haim women that sing and play music and are a mega group today, you know, they're in the category of touring with Taylor Swift and

again, the lyrics, they're just fabulous. And this is, again, off that Chimes of Freedom album that I mentioned earlier in the show. So here it is, Blake Mills, Heart of Mine.

Okay, we're getting close to the end of the show. We got time for maybe one more, maybe two more. Let's go into Patti Smith. Patti Smith covering a Bob Dylan tune. Nothing strange about that. This is Drifter's Escape.

Well, apropos of The Drifter Did Escape, this is David Eisner. This is the Musical Traditions Encounter. We come to you every couple Sundays, and now we're... Tacoma Cabaret is going to come on with Mythical Places. And in the, again, back to The Drifter's Escape. As Bob says, if you got to go, go now, or else you got to stay all night. An apt way to say goodnight. Stay out of the rain if you can, and we'll see you soon.

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It's Sunday, it's 7 p.m., so it's time for the cabaret, the Tacoma Cabaret. Buckle up, because we are hitting the road to Make Believe Town.

Thanks to the Broadway cast of Kimberly Akimbo, the Tony Award-winning musical, for starting us out tonight. It's nice to be back home, back in the saddle in the studio for tonight's Tacoma Cabaret. This is Peter with a whirlwind trip to some of the many fictional locations in musical theater. You won't find them on a map, but they all hold a special place in the hearts of theater fans, that's for sure. We're going to begin by taking a trip to the magical land of Brigadoon, and then, of course, its goofy counterpart, Schmigadoon. Now, we don't have the original cast album quite yet. That's coming soon. But we do have the hilarious Apple TV series to give us a taste. So here we go.

0: Here, let me see that map. Here's Akinto.
1: As I remember, that should be on the left.
0: It is. And here's Braymore.
1: Should be on the right.
0: It is. Now, where the hell are we?
1: What's in the middle?
0: Nothing.
1: That's where we are.
0: Fine couple of hunters we are. We come all the way over here from New York, and the first night out, we get lost.
1: Maybe we took the high road instead of the low road.
2: There's something about this forest. It gives me the feeling of being in a cathedral.
1: If we were, I'd know where the exit was.
2: I envy you.
1: Why?
2: You seem to be very satisfied.
1: I am. Aren't you?
2: No, I'm not.
1: That's the silliest thing I've ever heard. You've got a fine job, and you're engaged to a fine girl, and you're lost in a fine forest. What more do you want?
0: I don't know. But something seems wrong, especially with Jane and me. And that makes everything seem wrong. I must be lacking somewhere.
1: Now don't start talking yourself into an inferiority. You don't deserve it.
0: What do you mean?
1: Well, most of my friends who have inferiority complexes are absolutely right. They're not as good as everyone else. But someone like you...
0: Wait a minute. Do you hear that?
1: Uh-huh.
0: Shh. Look over there.
1: It looks like a village.
0: It is.
1: But I thought you said there were no towns listed on the map around here.
0: I did. Look. See where that village is? There's a peculiar heavy fog all around it.
1: And there's no other mist in the valley.
0: Only around that village. Let's walk over to it. It can't be very far from here. Come on.
1: Wait till Rand McNally hears about this.

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I eat it myself and there's no doubt, it's creamy and good and thick. So laddies, I hope you'll buy me out, it's making me kinda sick.

0: As mayor of Schmigadoon, I feel that I must stress. 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
1: Our motto is, we always strive for peace and happiness.
2: But if Schmigadoon is to endure, it must be kept.

0: We're here on Tacoma Cabaret on Tacoma Radio, taking a trip to many of the make-believe towns in musical theater tonight. Now we're going to take a trip around some of the great fake European and Middle Eastern locations. They sound like real locations, but they're actually literary creations. We'll hear about the charming Irish town of Glaucomora, the iconic Kingdom of Camelot, the poor Russian peasant village of Anatevka, and finally, the nowhere Israeli town of Batatikva. Here's Finian's Rainbow, Camelot, Fiddler on the Roof, and the band's visit.
1: Do you hear that skylark, Sharon?
2: Aye.
1: It's the same skylark music we have back in Ireland.
2: Aye. A Glaucomora skylark.

0: After a lifetime, a piece of paper, an edict from the authorities, and we must all leave our homes.
1: Rabbi, we've been waiting for the Messiah all our lives. Wouldn't this be a good time for him to come?
2: We'll have to wait for him someplace else. Meanwhile, let's start packing.
3: Well, Anatevka hasn't exactly been the Garden of Eden.
2: That's true.
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4: So what's a stove?
1: Or a house. 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

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Now, tonight on Tacoma Cabaret, we are going on a trip to Fantasyland, stopping at fictional locations across the globe. Now, we're going to head back to America and take some time to stop over in some iconic American towns. Can you find them on the map? Where is Sweet Apple? How about River City? Dog Patch? If you said Ohio, Iowa, and maybe Kentucky, I say maybe because it's never really mentioned, then you know your Broadway geography. Here's music from the original Broadway cast of Bye Bye Birdie, The Music Man, and Little Abner.

A pool table, don't you understand? Friend, either you're closing your eyes to a situation you do not wish to acknowledge, or you are not aware of the caliber of disaster indicated by the presence of a pool table in your community. Well, you got trouble, my friend. Right here, I say trouble right here in River City. Why, sure, I'm a billiard player. Certainly mighty proud to say I'm always mighty proud to say it. I consider that the hours I spend with a cue in my hand are golden. Help you cultivate horse sense and a cool head and a keen eye. Did you ever take and try to find an ironclad lead for yourself from a three-rail billiard shot? But just as I say it takes judgment, brains, and maturity to score in a balk-line game, I say that any boob can take and shove a ball in a pocket. And I call that sloth the first big step on the road to the depths of degrade. I say first, medicinal wine from a teaspoon, then beer from a bottle. And the next thing you know, your son is playing for money in a pinchback suit. And listening to some big out-of-town Jasper, hearing him tell about horse race gambling. Not a wholesome trotting race, no, but a race where they set down right on a horse. Like to see some stuck-up jockey boy setting on Dan Patch, make your blood boil, well, I should say. Now, friends, let me tell you what I mean. You got 1, 2, 3, 4, 5, 6 pockets in a table. Pockets that mark the difference between a gentleman and a bum, with a capital B, and that rhymes with P, and that stands for pool. And all week long, your River City youth will be frittering away. I say your young men will be frittering. Frittering away there, noontime, supper time, chore time too. Get the ball in the pocket. Never mind getting dandelions pulled or the screen door patched or the beach tank pounded. Never mind pumping any water till your parents are caught with the cistern empty on a Saturday night, and that's trouble. Yes, you got lots and lots of trouble. I'm thinking of the kids in the Knickerbocker shirt-tail young ones peeking in the pool hall window after school. You got trouble. Folks right here in River City. Trouble with a capital T, and that rhymes with P, and that stands for pool. Now I know all you folks are the right kind of parents. I'm going to be perfectly frank. Would you like to know what kind of conversation goes on while they're loafing around that hall? They'll be trying out Bevo, trying out Q-Babs, trying out TaylorMades like cigarette fiends, and bragging all about how they're going to cover up a telltale breath with Sen-Sen. One fine night, they leave the pool hall, heading for the dance at the armory. Libertine men and scarlet women and ragtime. Shameless music that'll grab your son, your daughter, with the arms of the jungle, animal instinct, mass.

0: figure out a way to keep the young ones moral after school.
1: Our children gonna have trouble.
0: Mothers of River City, trouble. Heed that warning before it's too late. Watch for the telltale signs of corruption. The minute your son leaves the house, does he rebuckle his knickerbockers below the knee? Is there a nicotine stain on his index finger? A dime novel hidden in the corn crib? Is he starting to memorize jokes from Cap'n Billy's whiz-bang? Are certain words creeping into his conversation? Words like swell. And so's your old man. Well, if so, my friends, you got trouble.
1: Oh, we got trouble.
0: Right here in River City.
1: Right here in River City.
0: With a capital T and that rhymes with P and that stands for pool.
1: That stands for pool.
0: We've surely got trouble.
1: We've surely got trouble.
0: Right here in River City.
1: Right here.
0: Remember the Maine, Plymouth Rock.

0: 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We are going from location to location in musical theater history today, but all the locations are fictional. So far, we've stopped at locations that sound like they could be parts of real countries. So let's go off the beaten path a little bit and visit a couple of truly fantastical places invented for picture books and adapted into Broadway hits. The first stop will be Whoville, and then the next stop will be Lord Farquaad's Kingdom of Duloc. It's Seussical and Shrek.
1: Then he heard it again, that small cry in the blue. Horton still couldn't see them, but I'll show them to you.
2: Hello? Is anyone there? Who are you?
1: Well,

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0: Coming up here on WWD from 8 to 10 p.m., we've got The Sound of Soul with D. Nicole, classic soul tracks from the 1950s to 1980s through the lens of a 90s kid. D. Nicole is right here waiting to take over for me as soon as I'm finished. And, of course, a week from tonight will be Nine People's Favorite Thing with Judy, another deep dive into the musical theater archives. Well, tonight we've toured fictional Europe, we've visited America's made-up heartland, and we've explored fantasy world. What's left but to enter the metaphorical realm? We're going to end up tonight at two fictional locations of the mind, and hopefully we will see you again in 2 weeks, if we can get out, because you're headed to Urinetown and Hadestown.
1: Sprung and then you're hung, and when they cut you down, they'll box you up and ship you out and call it Urinetown.

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1: What is Urinetown? 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
1: What is urine town? Urine town's a lie, a means to keep the poor in check.

Howdy, Wildy fans. This is Dina Cole, host of The Sound of Soul with Dina Cole, which airs every other Sunday evening from 8 to 10 p.m. right here on Tacoma Radio. When you join me, you'll hear a 90s kid playing classic R&B from the 1950s to the 1980s, from doo-wop and rock and roll to Motown and Philly soul. And you never know what artist might drop by. So join me on the air. I look to see you there.

And good evening to you. Welcome in to The Sound of Soul with D. Nicole, right here on WOWDLP Tacoma Park. We're at 94.3 FM on your radio dial and streaming live online all the time at tacomaradio.org.